0: I'm always open to speak to the family.
1: Streaming numbers are in for Friday's NFL match in Melbourne. The numbers are huge. Here's Eddie Summerfield.
2: 100,021 people at the MCG on a picture-perfect day for the first regular season NFL match in Australia. The match beamed back to a huge audience in the US, averaging 18.5 million viewers on Netflix as the 49ers dominated the Rams at the G. Globally, 21.7 million people tuned in, including over a million people on 7 in Australia. The game ranks among the top three most streamed Thursday primetime NFL games. Eddie Summerfield, Melbourne.
1: Five armed intruders have threatened a family with knives, then stolen cash during a frantic home invasion in Box Hill North. Police swarmed Trowell Street as the group ran from the property at around 4:30 this morning. Two males were arrested nearby. The rest of them got away, leaving three vehicles abandoned on the street. The vehicles are now being towed for evidence. Police say no one, the occupants, were physically injured. The opposition's accusing the Transport Minister of double standards after she accepted a Qantas lifetime platinum membership. The federal government claims Catherine King earned the status because of her frequent travel with the airline. Ms. King has now updated her register of interest to include the membership. But Shadow Treasurer Tim Wilson claims the minister cannot be responsible for Qantas and then accept the airline's perks.
3: She's trying to avoid accountability, and she's setting a double standard for herself where she won't take things from Qantas because it's deemed to be a conflict of interest, but then on the other hand, she's doing it on the other side.
1: Firefighters have contained a blaze at a home in Mattingley. That fire broke out in the room of a house on Lee Street around 10:30 last night. The exact cause of the fire not yet known, but it is not believed to be suspicious. In finance, at the open, the All Ordinaries down 32, our dollar 71.44 US.
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1: Charlie Cameron's excited about Brisbane's return to the MCG for Saturday's preliminary final against Hawthorn. All eyes at Lions training are on Noah Answorth, who is recovering from an ankle injury after keeping Nick Watson goalless when the two sides last met. Cameron says the defender will be training today.
5: Noz is a quality player, and hopefully, I think he has training today, so hopefully he can get up. And he's played in some quality small forwards throughout the years, and he's a quality player, and I think take a lot of confidence if he's playing this weekend. But I think he has to get up for training today and tomorrow on Thursday as well. So yeah.
1: Young Lions star Logan Morris set to sign a 2-year contract extension with the club. American Ben Shelton vowing to come back even stronger at the Australian Open after losing the US Open final. Leeds have moved to third on the EPL table after a 4-1 win over Newcastle. That's the latest news and sport.
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10: I'm Jade Egan with your local news and sport. A fatal Sunday motorcycle crash caused by a pothole has sparked urgent calls for road repairs, with a recent Auditor General report revealing nearly half of Victoria's network is in poor condition. Shadow Roads Minister Danny O'Brien warns the situation will worsen before it improves. Cobram detectives are seeking information after thieves stole windows and supplies from four Campbell Street construction sites in Umurka between August and September. Anyone with any details or footage should contact Cobram CIU on 03 5871 2866. The Wodonga Basketball Association's Wolves Rep Academy is underway, with places available to help young players build their game. For more information, you can head to the Wodonga Basketball Association's Facebook page. And that's the latest in local news and sport.
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13: Your four-day forecast for the northeastern border. Partly cloudy today, a top of 16. Tomorrow, partly cloudy and 16 as well. For Thursday, sunny, the chance of morning frost, 17. And for Friday, 19. And the chance of morning frost and fog and then a sunny afternoon.
12: At the moment, it's 15 degrees.
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100% the northeastern border, Star 92.1. Great to get on Destiny's Child, Independent Women, Part 1. G'day there, Karen Prater. Welcome to Tuesday. You know, there's a lot to look forward to this weekend if you're in that mindset. And I hear you, the Amp It Up get together at Wang Bar Reserve starts at 5 o'clock and runs through until 9. There's going to be food trucks, a movie night, open mic. It sounds like a great, great vibe. You can take along your mates. Sounds pretty good. Check it out on their Facebook page. We've got Guy Sebastian on the way right now. It's The Clash, Rock the Casbah. This is a favourite on Star 92.1.

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1: 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Star

Off their Brothers in Arms album, it's Dire Straits' So Far Away on Star 92.1. We play better music variety, heading for 16 degrees today, the same tomorrow, but then the sunshine hits and the warm temperatures up to 25 by Sunday.

0: So good. Glass Animals, Heat Waves on Star 92.1. Better music variety. And how about Hall & Oates, Out of Touch? That's a goodie too. Hello there, Karen Prater. Can you believe it's only 2.5 weeks until daylight saving begins when we spring forward? It's incredible. It's over the New South Wales Labor Day long weekend, so October 4 is the Sunday. Make sure you keep that in mind because it is getting a lot lighter earlier in the morning. And I don't know about you, but I'm instantly awake. So it's been early starts, but good reason why daylight saving is on the way.
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0: 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Hope you're having a great morning. 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Plus, we'll catch up on the latest local news with Daniel Brewer. 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
11: 15 degrees in Melbourne. Showers today, a top of 15. 11 o'clock. Good morning. I'm David Armstrong. The Premier Ben Carroll has refused to take responsibility for the death of motorcyclist Peter Mason as the police investigation continues. The motorcycling community says it warned the government that something like this would happen and says it now has blood on its hands. after their 71-year-old mate hit a pothole and lost control of his bike on the Western Highway at Trawalla on Sunday. The Premier's acknowledged the government needs to take more responsibility for the roads, but he says it's too soon to jump to conclusions over Mr. Mason's death.
12: We accept responsibility for making sure our roads are safe. There is a police investigation underway. The Transport Accident Commission, it's not for me to preempt any of that work. A man has lost his life. He should have come home.
11: An investigation's underway after someone managed to break into an Air Force base in the Northern Territory and assault an ADF member. The intruder entered the Darwin facility yesterday, triggering a lockdown. That individual then fled the base in a stolen vehicle. Northern Territory Police are investigating. A leading economist says Victorians have good reason to be worried about the state's spiralling debt. A Resolve Political Monitor survey has found Victorians are more worried than any other state about debt. 72% believe it is a significant concern. Former economist at the Victorian Treasury, Leif Van Onselen, says there's no easy fix, but there is one place to start.
13: The public service wage bill in Victoria is currently about $40 billion, and it's forecast to rise to about $45 billion by the end of the decade, and ratings agencies have warned us that that is unsustainable. And just to put this into perspective, Victoria's public service has increased by about 40%.
11: The federal government maintains the Transport Minister received a Platinum Qantas membership because of frequent travel with the airline. Catherine King has added the perk to her register of interests. The update comes 3 years after she blocked Qatar Airways from adding extra flights into Australia. But Deputy Prime Minister Richard Miles says the membership is standard procedure for frequent flyers.
14: The Transport Minister travels a lot. This is what happens with airlines. They do this. I don't think there's much to see here. Catherine King has appropriately declared it, but it's a function of how much she travels.
11: Well, Diggers Rest locals are fed up with the repeated destruction of a beloved sculpture. A monument honouring Australia's first powered flight by American magician Harry Houdini was built at the site where he took to the skies in 1910. It was recently destroyed for the third time in almost a year. US TV's biggest night of the year, the Emmys, are underway in LA. Hacks star Jean Smart has won Best Lead Actress in a Comedy. Sarah Snook leads Australia's Hopes nominated Outstanding Lead Actress in the hit drama All Her Fault, which was filmed here in Melbourne. Finance, the All Ordinaries down 42, the dollar 71.44 US.
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11: Hawthorne midfielder Josh Ward is full of belief they can win the premiership. Hawks, who are coming off a preliminary final loss last year, Ward confident they've done the work.
15: Well, I think you've got to earn it. But we've put, so much work in, worked so hard to get to this point. Feel like whoever wins this weekend is going to deserve to be here. But we know we're good enough, feel ready, feel prepared.
11: More than 18 million people in the US alone streamed Friday's NFL match between the Rams and 49ers at the MCG. Globally, more than 21 people watched. And Leeds has moved to third on the EPL table, a 4-1 win over Newcastle. That's the latest news and sport.
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10: Feel good, look great with La Ronde Fine Lingerie. Sheer, enticing, sensual lingerie. Something to suit all ages.
16: I'm Jade Egan with your local news and sport. New Albury Chief Executive Jason Gordon says he won't interfere in council policy surrounding Australia Day events. Pat Gordon reports.
17: The issue has previously divided councillors, with community awards returning to January 26 this year following a close council vote. Mr. Gordon says Australia Day arrangements are a policy matter for elected councillors and his personal views don't come into it. Pat Gordon, Ace Radio.
16: The Tony Wilson Medal for the Ovens and Murray's Best and Fairest A-Grade Netballer was awarded at the SSNA Club in Albury last night. The North Albury Hoppers' Grace Hay went back-to-back in the award with 29 votes, after also claiming the medal last year. And that's the latest to local news and sport.
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0: Your four-day forecast for the northeastern border. Partly cloudy today, a top of 16. Tomorrow, partly cloudy and 16 as well. For Thursday, sunny, the chance of morning frost, 17. And for Friday, 19. And the chance of morning frost and fog, and then a sunny afternoon.
20: At the moment, it's 15 degrees.

Garcia. What a great song. Chandelier on Star 92.1. Better music variety. Hello there, it's Karen Prater. Have you got an old teddy that's maybe missing an eye? Or my childhood teddy has actually gone through the wash recently and his whole inside of his left leg has exploded and now it's flat, it's just material. But those are the sort of things that you can take to reduce, reuse, repair at the Wayne Community Market on Sunday between 9 and 1. They do all sorts of things there, electronic equipment repairs, textile repairs, bikes. 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Here's Crowded House, this is Distant Sun. Tell

Great flashback from 1982 from Chrissy Hynde, fronting the Pretenders back on the Chain Gang on Star 92.1. Better music variety. Really great to have you company today. Heading for a top of 16 degrees. A few clouds around, bit of sunshine here and there. Time for Taylor Swift now off the Toy Story 5 soundtrack. This is I Knew It, I Knew You.

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0: Madonna, Material Girl. It's an old favourite on Star 92.1 in Green Day. 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There are so many fantastic local businesses that we can get behind around the northeastern border, and September is a good month to do it. Hey, we've got some really great songs still to come, including Toto's Hold the Line right after this.
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0: 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We are about to catch up with Daniel Brewer for local news. 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
17: 13 degrees in Melbourne, cloudy tomorrow, a top of 15. It's 12 midday. Good afternoon, I'm Jordan Tunbridge. Premier Ben Carroll is refusing to take responsibility for the death of a motorcyclist who hit a pothole as the government is accused of having blood on its hands. Stephanie Wacklewick reports.
18: The Premier still hasn't spoken to the heartbroken family of Peter Mason 2 days after his tragic death on the Western Highway and says while the police investigation continues, it would be inappropriate to make assumptions about the cause of the accident.
19: I will speak to his family. I'm always open to speak to the family.
18: The motorcycling community says it warned the government something like this would happen after their 71-year-old mate hit a pothole and lost control of his bike at Trawalla on Sunday. Road maintenance crews were on scene yesterday to fill the treacherous stretch of road. The Premier insisting repair works were already underway on the highway, but he couldn't say how many potholes have now been filled so far this year.
19: I'm the Premier, not the Roads Minister. I've directed the funding to get in there and do the maintenance.
18: Stephanie Wacklewick, State Parliament, Melbourne.
17: A family has been threatened by a gang of intruders armed with knives during a home invasion in Melbourne's east. Madeline Burke reports.
20: Five people carrying knives gained entry to a family home on Trawall Street in Box Hill North just before 4:30 this morning, confronting the residents and stealing cash. The group fled as police arrived. Marianne lives next door and says she woke to a commotion.
21: There was five police cars running around the street trying to catch these guys. Helicopter was there as well. It was very dramatic.
20: Two males were arrested nearby. The rest of the group got away. The offenders did leave three vehicles parked at the scene. They've been towed away as evidence. The occupants of the home were not physically injured. Madeline Burke, Melbourne.
17: Armed gate crashers wielding a nail gun and a machete have stormed a house party at Eumemmering in Melbourne's southeast, assaulting three people. It came just half an hour after another gate crash party ended in a brawl at Pakenham Station, where a bystander was stabbed. Streaming numbers are in for Friday's NFL match in Melbourne. And they're huge. Alex Riddell explains.
22: There were 100,021 people at the MCG on a picture-perfect day for the first regular season NFL match in Australia. The match beamed back to a huge audience in the US, averaging 18.5 million viewers on Netflix as the 49ers dominated the Rams. Globally, 21.7 million people tuned in, including over a million on 7 in Australia. The game ranks among the top three most streamed Thursday primetime NFL games. Alex Riddell, Melbourne.
17: Australian actress Sarah Snook has missed out on an Emmy Award at this year's ceremony. Sally Field won the award for the Outstanding Lead Actress category for her role in Remarkably Bright Creatures. In finance, the All Ordinaries down 69 points, one Australian dollar trading at 71.44 US cents.
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17: Hawthorn players are feeling better prepared for Saturday's preliminary final than 12 months ago as a key line looks to return. Eddie Summerfield reports.
23: Preparing for an eighth preliminary final since 2008, a second under coach Sam Mitchell, Hawthorn's Josh Ward is full of optimism after losing to Geelong on the penultimate weekend of the season last year.
24: The hard work that's gone into the last few years is the reason we're in a prelim.
23: For ruckman Lloyd Meek, preparation to face Brisbane couldn't have been much better after beating Fremantle 12 days ago.
25: Good chance to freshen up, but then still get some K's in the legs where we're not going to have, I guess, lethargy that you can see teams coming out of the bye.
23: Brisbane thrashing the Hawks by 67 points when the two sides last met in round 21. Noah Ainsworth on that night keeping Nick Watson goalless. Charlie Cameron revealing the defender could return from an ankle injury on Saturday.
26: Take a lot of confidence if he's playing this weekend, but I think he has to get up for training.
23: The Lions also bolstered with young star forward Logan Morris signing a 2-year contract extension. Eddie Summerfield, Dingley.
17: It's 12:05.
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0: The Nationals say regional Victoria is being ripped off on infrastructure funding, with Ovens Valley MP Tim McCurdy calling for a greater share. The party is promising a 25% minimum if elected. Northeast firefighters hauled 25 kilograms of gear up 28 floors of Melbourne's Crown Metropole on Saturday, tackling the annual stair climb for cancer research and crisis support. And there were joint winners of this year's Morris Medal for the best and fairest player in the Ovens and Murray at the SSNA Club in Albury last night. The two-way tie for this year's medal was between Jackson Clark of the Wang Magpies and Yarrawonga's Cam Wilson. That's the latest in local news and sport.
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6: Your four-day forecast for the northeastern border. Partly cloudy today, a top of 16. Tomorrow, partly cloudy and 16 as well. For Thursday, sunny. The chance of morning frost, 17. And for Friday, 19. And the chance of morning frost and fog. And then a sunny afternoon.
7: At the moment, it's 15 degrees.

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Better music variety on Star 92.1. It is Bryan Adams, Thought I'd Died and Gone to Heaven. He is here in March next year. He sold out his first show on Friday, March 5, supported by Natalie Imbruglia. But the good news is he does have a second show with tickets available for Sunday, March 7. Be incredible. Check it out on the Frontier Touring website. We've got you two still to come as promised. Right now, another favourite from the Chainsmokers and Coldplay. Something just like this on Star.

no more. What a great flashback, and loving the groove of Sonia Dada, You Don't Treat Me No Good No More on Star 92.1. It's a beautiful day, partly cloudy, but plenty of sunshine around. 16 degrees is what we're heading for. We've got Lady Gaga on the way. Born This Way. Right now it's Fergal Sharkey. It's A Good Heart on Star.

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0: It's REM, Losing My Religion on Star 92.1, 100% the northeastern border. Hey, Star Brekkie with Hobsy. He had the vault again this morning. Now, we know what the four digits of the code are. We don't have them in the correct order, and that is where you come in. Do a bit of homework, jump onto star921.com.au, have a look at all the guesses we've had, and that'll help you work out some combinations that haven't been guessed, which might get you closer to unlocking the vault and stealing away that $500 thanks to Hume Bank. Your next chance to play is tomorrow morning. Tune in bright and early from 6 for Star Brekkie with Hobsy.
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0: 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Hope you're enjoying your day with us. We've got plenty of good songs on the way, including a little retro from the Monkees, Daydream Believer. We'll hear from Hosea Too Sweet and catch up with the latest local news. Daniel Brewer's in and national news on the way.
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10: 14 degrees in Melbourne, cloudy tomorrow, top of 15. It's 1 o'clock. Good afternoon, I'm Jordan Tunbridge. Premier Ben Carroll denies it took the tragic death of a motorcyclist for the government to act and repair a deadly pothole on the Western Highway. 71-year-old Peter Mason hit a pothole at Trawalla and lost control of his bike on Sunday afternoon. Road maintenance crews were on scene yesterday to fill the treacherous stretch of road. The Premier insisting repair works were already underway.
11: I do know, having spoken to the Roads Minister, we were out on the Western Highway. We were doing works. Crews were out. They have been out before this tragedy and after this tragedy.
10: A man has sparked a 3-hour standoff after escaping police custody and climbing into the ceiling of the Austin Hospital. The 21-year-old eventually climbed onto the roof before surrendering to officers early this morning. Armed gatecrashers have stormed a house party in Eumemmering, attacking 3 men with weapons including a nail gun and machete. The group returned after initially being turned away on Friday night, also threatening a 42-year-old woman with a machete. A leading AI company has threatened to pull investment from Australia unless proposed laws are changed. Labor wants big tech to pay Australian creatives if their work is used to help build AI models. OpenAI says it won't invest in local artificial intelligence training or renewable energy unless the copyright laws are relaxed. The opposition's Tim Wilson says Labor must find a compromise.
12: We need to make sure that there's proper remuneration for copyright creators and content creators, but we also need to make sure that we have the incentives in alignment so that we actually get investment in the future of this country.
10: New data shows Australia's road toll has fallen for the first time in more than 3 years. 1,313 people died on our roads over the past year, 14 fewer than 12 months prior. The National Farmers Federation claims some farmers are being squeezed by Woolworths despite rising production costs. President Hamish McIntyre says they are being told by the supermarket giant to lower their prices.
13: It is happening, and, you know, our cost of production is through the roof due to energy costs, obviously labour costs, and now fertiliser and fuel costs are in some cases up to double what they should be. So we just cannot afford in many situations to take cuts at the moment. It's just the timing is not right. It's a very low blow.
10: A former North Melbourne player has been rushed from the VFL Awards night after choking on his dinner. Miller Bergman needed urgent medical attention during the JJ Liston trophy count, but is now recovering. In finance, the All Ordinaries down 74 points, one Australian dollar trading at 71.44 US cents.
5: Remember the mystery of the flavoured milk that vanished? Well, the wait is over. Kiwa Country is back on shelves. Taste the legend today.
10: Brisbane Lions Premiership forward Logan Morris has turned down interest from Tasmania and Victorian clubs to sign a 2-year contract extension. Morris was already contracted for next year. The new deal will tie him to the Lions until at least the end of 2029. The 21-year-old says the culture at the Lions was a big reason for him to sign on.
14: I was lucky enough to be joined here 3 years ago, and I think I joined at a lucky time where the club was in a good space, and now that I've been here for a few years, I can see that this club is in a good environment, and I just come into this club every day with a smile on my face knowing that I can have fun but also get to work.
10: Former number 5 draft pick Elijah Sardis has not been offered a new deal at Essendon. The 21-year-old has been limited to just 22 AFL games since being drafted in 2022. And that's the latest news and sport.
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15: I'm Jade Egan with your local news and sport. A fatal Sunday motorcycle crash caused by a pothole has sparked urgent calls for road repairs, with a recent Auditor General report revealing nearly half of Victoria's network is in poor condition. Shadow Roads Minister Danny O'Brien warns the situation will worsen before it improves. Cobram detectives are seeking information after thieves stole windows and supplies from 4 Campbell Street construction sites in Yumurka between August and September. Anyone with any details or footage should contact Cobram CIU on 03 5871 2866. The Wodonga Basketball Association's Wolves Rep Academy is underway, with places available to help young players build their game. For more information, you can head to the Wodonga Basketball Association's Facebook page. And that's the latest in local news and sport.
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18: Your 4-day forecast for the northeastern border. Partly cloudy today, a top of 16. Tomorrow, partly cloudy and 16 as well. For Thursday, sunny, the chance of morning frost, 17. And for Friday, 19. And the chance of morning frost and fog, and then a sunny afternoon.
5: Currently, it's 16 degrees.

Matchbox 20, unwell on Star 92.1, better music variety. Well, I finally signed up to Steptember, which is raising money for research and early detection and therapy of cerebral palsy. It's really easy. Just take as many steps as you can. I can only really do it on the weekends because I'm so busy, but I've joined up with the STAR team and we're going for it with Steptember. You can check it out at steptember.org.au. It's not too late to start. We've got George Michael on the way. Right now it's the Monkees. We're going retro with Daydream Believer. Oh.

On Star 92.1, better music variety, there's Dragon with Rain. If you're heading outdoors for lunch, you've picked a good day. It's not going to be too hot. 16 degrees our expected top. Fleetwood Mac not too far away. Right now it's Hozier with Too Sweet.

0: I hope you're enjoying our flashbacks today. There's a good one from Fisher Z, So Long. And what about Fleetwood Mac's Seven Wonders on Star? So good. The 2025-26 bushfire and flood recovery appeal is still a thing. It's ongoing. And it'd be so great to get behind all the families that have been affected by the bushfires and floods. You can still make your donation. Drop into Gary Nash Real Estate. You can do that anytime they're open. And the great thing is they're 100% tax deductible. So you can claim that against your tax for next year. And why not do it now? Get in early and then you don't have to think about it later on. Hey, we've got some good songs still to come, including one from Rihanna. Only Girl in the World's on the way right after this.
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0: The very first iPhone was released back in June 2007. 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

0: Better music variety on Star 92.1. It's been a delight to have you company today. I hope you'll stick around. Daniel Brewer has local news for you shortly. And then Nate is raring to go with some brilliant songs. Alex Warren's Fever Dreams on the way and some classic Cold Chisel standing on the outside. Have a lovely afternoon.
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10: 14 degrees in Melbourne. Cloudy tomorrow, a top of 15. It's 2 o'clock. Good afternoon. I'm Jordan Tunbridge. A Box Hill North family has been threatened by five men armed with knives during a home invasion early this morning. It's believed the group gained entry to a property around 4:30 a.m, confronting the residents and stealing cash. Marianne lives next door and says there was a large police presence soon after.
11: Family home, the police came, there was five police cars running around the street trying to catch these guys. Apparently they caught five of the six. Police helicopter was there as well. It was very dramatic.
10: A man has spent 3 hours hiding in the ceiling of the Austin Hospital after allegedly escaping police custody. The 21-year-old eventually surrendered and is now facing additional charges of escaping custody and criminal damage. Nationals leader Danny O'Brien has accused the Carroll government of trying to con Victorians into believing it will pause the Western Renewables Link. The Premier has ordered an immediate independent assessment into the costs of the controversial transmission project due by the end of the year and will be made public. He says no compulsory acquisitions will occur during this time. Mr. O'Brien says it's another sneaky attempt to win back voters.
12: This is a pre-election spin assessment. This is a government that will do anything before an election, and they're trying to con Western Victorians that they are actually going to pause this project.
10: Ben Carroll has declared he is the Premier and not the Roads Minister after being grilled over the death of a motorcyclist who hit a pothole on the Western Highway. Mr. Carroll still hasn't reached out to the family of Peter Mason 2 days after he lost control on the pothole-ridden stretch of road at Trawalla. Defence Force personnel have raised security concerns after a man walked into a base and assaulted an ADF member. Federal Politics editor Michael Packey.
13: Defence has confirmed a man unlawfully gained access to the RAAF base in Darwin yesterday. He allegedly assaulted an Air Force member and then left in a stolen vehicle. In a statement, Defence says security procedures were followed and the base was locked down. There are unconfirmed reports the man was armed. Northern Territory Police have now taken over the investigation. Sources have told our newsroom this is the second incursion in a month at the Darwin facility. Michael Packey, Canberra.
10: One Nation leader Pauline Hanson has apologised for remarks she made across separate podcasts. Senator Hanson criticised the Prime Minister's late mother for living in Housing Commission for too long. She also described Indigenous Australians as being the most primitive race on earth. Senator Hanson says she didn't intend for either comment to cause offence. In finance, the All Ordinaries down 69 points, one Australian dollar trading at 71.44 US cents.
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10: Essendon is reportedly among multiple Victorian clubs interested in GWS forward Jake Riccardi, who's yet to sign a deal for next season. Riccardi played just 9 games for the Giants this year. Fremantle will leave it until the last minute to make a call on whether Brennan Cox and Brandon Walker will play in Friday's preliminary final against Sydney. Both defenders have battled injuries but could prove to be pivotal in taking on the Swans' dynamic forward line. Coach Justin Longmuir says both are in serious consideration if they can prove their fitness.
14: Clearly their tools have a big impact against Brizzy. It's probably the taller forward line that they've played, and we need to get our matchups right for sure. So it's got to get through training though before we have that discussion.
10: That's the latest news and sport.
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17: I'm Jade Egan with your local news and sport. New Albury Chief Executive Jason Gordon says he won't interfere in council policy surrounding Australia Day events. Pat Gordon reports.
18: The issue has previously divided councillors, with community awards returning to January 26 this year following a close council vote. Mr. Gordon says Australia Day arrangements are a policy matter for elected councillors and his personal views don't come into it. Pat Gordon, Ace Radio.
17: The Tony Wilson Medal for the Ovens and Murray's Best and Fairest A-grade netballer was awarded at the SSNA Club in Albury last night. The North Albury Hoppers' Grace Hay went back-to-back in the award with with 29 votes after also claiming the medal last year. And that's the latest to local news and sport.
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21: Your four-day forecast for the northeast and border, partly cloudy for the rest of your afternoon, winds southwesterly, down to a low of 5 degrees overnight before a partly cloudy day, winds southwesterly and a top of 16 degrees. For Thursday, sunny, the chance of morning frost, light winds and a top of 17. And for Friday, the chance of morning frost, the chance of morning fog, but a sunny afternoon, light winds and 19 degrees.
22: Currently, it's 16 degrees.

92.1 Star FM. Nader with you this afternoon. Hope you're well on this Tuesday, the 15th of September. Plenty to chat about today. Of course, we're edging closer to prelim finals. The build-up towards that includes the announcement of a stand-in captain of the Sydney Swans. Australia taking on Zimbabwe today with some cricket action. The primetime Emmys on today. And I know we've been talking about the cost of living crisis, but a new restaurant chain to be introduced in November in Australia may just bring back genuine 1970s prices. Chat about that today. We'll find out what Hopsy got up to on breakfast this morning. Take a look back at what happened on this day and play plenty of great music for you as well. Boom Crash Opera to come soon. Alex Warren also along the way. Right now, though, it is the Bangles with Eternal Flame on 92.1 Star FM.

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Cole Chisel standing on the outside, 92.1 Star FM. 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

0: 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It's Vanessa Carlton with 1,000 miles. And we've got 1,000 different temperatures at this time of year. Cooler this week. But again, warm weather to return on the weekend. I can't say I'm disappointed. I'd much prefer the rubbish weather to be midweek and the warm weather to be on the weekend. The only issue, of course, is that this is the time of year I find, and I think I've mentioned this before, that the fluctuations in temperature play havoc with your immune system. We've got a casualty at our house, my daughter, up all night coughing. So as a result, I was up all night. Not coughing, but just trying to get to sleep. Wish me luck this afternoon. I might need a nap mid-show.
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0: Well, the very first iPhone was released back in June of 2007. 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

0: And they are honouring people on film today, the Primetime Emmy Awards. 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
11: 13 degrees in Melbourne, cloudy tomorrow, a top of 15. It's 3 o'clock. Good afternoon, I'm Jordan Tunbridge. A man has allegedly pulled a gun on two people after being confronted outside a Greenvale home this morning. The gunman was disarmed by a 66-year-old man while a 62-year-old woman was pushed to the ground. Police arresting a 29-year-old man at Meadow Heights hours later.
12: is now being interviewed by police. Two people have been arrested after a knife point home invasion at Box Hill North. Five people carrying knives gained entry to a family home around 4:30 a.m, confronting the residents and stealing cash. The occupants of the home were not physically injured. Premier Ben Carroll is being accused of having his "I don't hold a hose" moment after being grilled over the state's pothole-ridden roads. The pothole on the Western Highway, which is being blamed for the death of motorcyclist Peter Mason on Sunday, has now been filled. But Mr. Carroll couldn't say how many potholes had now been repaired so far this year, declaring he is the Premier, not the Roads Minister. Shadow Roads Minister Danny O'Brien says it's reminiscent of former Prime Minister Scott Morrison's infamous gaffe during the Black Summer bushfires.
13: We've seen Ben Carroll have his "I don't hold a hose" moment by saying he's the Premier, not the Minister for Roads. Ben Carroll was the Minister for Roads. Indeed, he was the Minister for Roads that cut $200 million from the roads maintenance budget. It's partly on Ben Carroll that we've got the calamity that our roads are at the moment.
12: Energy Minister Jacqueline Symes has declared the Western Renewables Link is central to the government's energy plan, at the same time that the Premier orders a review into the costs of the controversial project. In a statement, Ben Carroll says Victorians deserve updated, transparent costings and no compulsory acquisitions will occur during the review, which is due by the end of the year. He says Minister Symes has spoken with VicGrid and can assure the community that no compulsory acquisitions will occur during this time. But addressing business and industry leaders today, Ms. Symes appeared to be at odds with the Premier.
14: Western Renewables Link and BNI West are central to this government's plans to keep the lights on and bills down, and they have been central to national planning for over a decade.
12: A man is on the run after breaking into a defence base in Darwin and allegedly assaulting an RAAF officer. The Defence Department has confirmed the man gained unlawful entry to the base yesterday afternoon and stole a vehicle. Finance, the All Ordinary is down 83 points, one Australian dollar trading at 71.44 US cents.
15: Clear cut detailing. Premium car detailing from just $190. Heath comes to you wherever you are. Clear cut detailing.
12: Essendon has started its list cull under new coach Mark McVeigh. Alex Riddell reports.
16: A total of five Essendon players have today been told they will not be offered contracts for next season. Matt Guelfi among those. He played 124 games across nine seasons and finished third in the Crichton Medal in 2022. Jade Gresham, Elijah Sartis, Saad El-Houli and Liam McMahon have also been delisted. Gresham kicked 19 goals from 22 games in his best year as a Bomber in 2024, while El-Houli averaged 24 disposals across his six senior games in 2026. Sartis averaged 24 disposals across six senior games this year, while McMahon didn't play a senior AFL game this season but kicked 36 goals in the VFL. Alex Riddell, Melbourne.
12: Logan Morris has signed a two-year contract extension with the Brisbane Lions, and in EPL soccer, Leeds United has thrashed Newcastle 4-1. That's the latest news and sport.
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19: I'm JD Gitten with your local news and sport. The Nationals say regional Victoria is being ripped off on infrastructure funding, with Ovens Valley MP Tim McCurdy calling for a greater share. The party is promising a 25% minimum if elected. Northeast firefighters hauled 25 kilograms of gear up 28 floors of Melbourne's Crown Metropole on Saturday, tackling the annual stair climb for cancer research and crisis support. And there were joint winners of this year's Morris Medal for the best and fairest player in the Ovens and Murray at the SSNA Club in Albury last night. The two-way tie for this year's medal was between Jackson Clark of the Wang Magpies and Yarrawonga's Cam Wilson. That's the latest in local news and sport.
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0: Your four-day forecast for the northeast and border, partly cloudy for the rest of your afternoon, winds southwesterly, down to a low of 5 degrees overnight before a partly cloudy day, winds southwesterly and a top of 16 degrees. For Thursday, sunny, the chance of morning frost, light winds and a top of 17. And for Friday, the chance of morning frost, the chance of morning fog, but a sunny afternoon, light winds and 19 degrees. Currently, it's 14 degrees.

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92.1 Star FM. It is Nader with you for the drive home. It was my mother and brother's birthday yesterday, my father's birthday coming up on Saturday, and then it is all three of the members of my household, my son, my daughter, and my wife, all coming up in a couple of weeks' time. So going to have to purchase some presents. There's no doubt about that. And I, like you, should definitely shop local. That's what we're promoting during September. Shop local. Perhaps you're doing some planning for Christmas. 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She's

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We'll welcome back Jade Egan to do our local news across the northeast and border. 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

0: Prince on 92.1 Star FM. You got Nate this afternoon. I don't know about your grandfather, but my grandfather used to be able to fix anything. He had an amazing ability. Just when you thought something was ready for the bin, he was able to turn it around and bring it back to life. Now, sadly, my grandfather not with me anymore, so I can't turn to him to get things fixed. But we could all turn to the Wangaratta Repair Cafe, and they will be at the Wangaratta Community Market at Avian Park Raceway in Nolan Street this coming Sunday. They are repairing items including bikes, electronic equipment, textile repairs, and general items. It is a fantastic community of volunteers who are able to fix things so that they don't end up in landfill. If you want to get more details on the Wangaratta Repair Cafe and find some replacement grandparents, jump on our website, star921.com.au.
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Nader with you for the drive home. 4 o'clock news, sport and weather coming up next. Plenty of sports news to chat about. Australia taking on Zimbabwe today in Harare in the first of 3 one-day internationals.

0: Callum Beale's, of course, out with an ACL injury, the captain of the Sydney Swans. So they needed someone to fill the void, and Dane Rampey will do just that. Plus, Primetime Emmy Awards on at the moment. 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
13: 14 degrees in Melbourne, cloudy tomorrow, a top of 15. It's 4 o'clock. Good afternoon, I'm Jordan Tunbridge. A man is in police custody after allegedly threatening two people with a gun in Melbourne's north. Alex Riddell reports.
14: Around 9 o'clock this morning, a 29-year-old man was seen loitering near the home of a 62-year-old woman and a 66-year-old man on Peak Road in Greenvale. When the pair confronted the man, he pushed the woman to the ground, walked over to a nearby van and came back with a firearm. The man then allegedly pointed the firearm at the 66-year-old man, but after a struggle, managed to disarm him. The accused then fled on foot, but was arrested around 2 o'clock this afternoon in Meadow Heights. The woman was taken to hospital with non-life-threatening injuries. Alex Riddell, Melbourne.
13: Ben Carroll has come under fire over Victoria's crumbling roads after declaring he's the Premier, not the Road Minister,
1: when questioned about pothole repairs. The backlash follows the death of 71-year-old motorcyclist Peter Mason, who crashed after hitting a pothole on the Western Freeway. Mr. Carroll previously served as Roads Minister for 2.5 years, from 2020 to 2022. Nationals MP Danny O'Brien says the Carroll government cannot be trusted as the Premier orders an immediate independent assessment into the costs of the Western Renewables Link. Ben Carroll has released a statement assuring there will be no compulsory acquisitions during the process, which is due to be completed by the end of the year and will be made public. At the same time, Energy Minister Jacqueline Symes has addressed an energy forum with business leaders, declaring the transmission project needs to go ahead. Mr. O'Brien says it's clear the government has only one goal.
15: This government doesn't know whether it's Arthur or Martha. Where is the consistency from this government? It doesn't make any sense. This is all about trying to save the furniture in the election, not about what's the right thing for Victorians and Victorian energy policy.
1: An investigation is underway after a person broke into the RAAF base in Darwin and assaulted a Defence Force member. They left the base in a stolen vehicle yesterday. Northern Territory Police now investigating the matter. Farmers claim it is a very low blow by Woolworths, asking them to lower their prices. National Farmers Federation President Hamish McIntyre says producers are already doing it tough amid rising costs.
16: It's different for different sectors in agriculture, different food products. In my own situation, we supply beef to Woolworths, so we haven't had an issue, but there are other areas that are being squeezed by Woolworths, other producers, and farmers should be able to negotiate, you know, with confidence, and farmers can't afford to carry the cost of living burden around food particularly.
1: Finance, the All Ordinaries, down 77 points, one Australian dollar trading at 71.44 US cents.
12: Wangaratta Pump Shop, for the largest range of pumps in the northeast, including service and repairs, plus sales and service of lawnmowers, outdoor power equipment and water filtration systems.
1: Jade Gresham is among five players delisted by Essendon under the new era of coach Mark McVay. Matt Guelfi, Elijah Sardis, Saad El-Hawley and Liam McMahon have also been told they won't be offered new contracts. Hawthorn midfielder Josh Ward is full of belief they can win the premiership. With the Hawks coming off a preliminary final loss last year, Ward is confident they've done the work.
17: You've got to earn it, but we've put so much work in, worked so hard to get to this point. I feel like whoever wins this weekend is going to deserve to be here, but we know we're nowhere good enough. I feel ready, feel prepared.
1: Collingwood vice captain Braden Maynard has undergone a shoulder reconstruction and isn't expected to return to full training until early in the new year. And Carlton is set to announce veteran Nick Haynes will play on next year, the 34-year-old agreeing to a one-year deal. That's the latest news and sport.
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20: I'm Jade Egan with your local news and sport. A fatal Sunday motorcycle crash caused by a pothole has sparked urgent calls for road repairs, with a recent Auditor General report revealing nearly half of Victoria's network is in poor condition. Shadow Roads Minister Danny O'Brien warns the situation will worsen before it improves. Cobram detectives are seeking information after thieves stole windows and supplies from four Campbell Street construction sites in Numurkah between August and September. Anyone with any details or footage should contact Cobram CIU on 03 5871 2866. The Wodonga Basketball Association's Wolves Rep Academy is underway, with places available to help young players build their game. For more information, you can head to the Wodonga Basketball Association's Facebook page. And that's the latest in local news and sport.
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24: Your 4-day forecast for the northeast and border. Partly cloudy for the rest of your afternoon. Winds southwesterly. Down to a low of 5 degrees overnight before a partly cloudy day. Winds southwesterly and a top of 16 degrees. For Thursday, sunny. The chance of morning frost. Light winds and a top of 17. And for Friday, the chance of morning frost. The chance of morning fog. But a sunny afternoon. Light winds and 19 degrees.
25: Right now it's 15 degrees.

92.1 Star FM. Nader with you this afternoon. And last night, the Nider Knights in the Ovens and Murray Football Netball League. Best and fairest. Congratulations. Morris Medal winner for the seniors. A dual win. It was a tie. Cam Wilson from the Wang Maggies and Jackson Clark from Yarrawonga picking up the win. In the A-grade netball, the Tony Wilson Medal went to Grace Haight from North Albury. In the Resies, it was Max Behan from Wang Maggies, the winner. And Wang Maggies also had a win in the B-grade best and fairest too with Shay Crimmins. Congratulations to the winners in the Ovens and Murray Football Netball League. Best and fairest last night.

Serena, Sorrento Moon, 92.1 Star FM. It's a flashback. Nader with you this afternoon and Hobbsy back for breakfast tomorrow from 6. He's got $500 on the line. If you can crack the code in the vaults, we know the numbers. 9380. They are the numbers, just not the correct order, as Scott found out this morning because that was the code he tried. 9380, not correct. If you'd like to have a go with those numbers, shuffle them around, get the correct order, and $500 coming your way. Thanks to Hume Bank. It is The Vault, back tomorrow with Hobson on the North East and Border Zone, 92.1 Star FM.

0: 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Well, the term cost of living crisis has been bandied around more time than I've had hot dinners. And you may just be able to get a hot dinner a little bit cheaper with the introduction of a new restaurant chain. Now, this is a Japanese restaurant chain that's looking to open its first Melbourne store in, or first Australian store in Melbourne at the High Point Shopping Centre. It's called Saizeriya. Saizeriya, Japanese restaurants chain serving Italian food. It's not a fusion that immediately jumps to mind, but I have since found out when I first heard this, it's not like sushi rolls in a cannelloni type setup. It's just Italian food that's run by a Japanese company, I suppose. Now, this is a company that are famous for their very, very low prices. Now, how low? We're talking $1 glasses of red wine. That sparked your interest, didn't it? $3.30 pizzas and $4 pastas. Now, that's the price they serve them for converted in yen in Japan. So I'm betting it's going to be more expensive here in Australia. I mean, with wages more expensive, rent more expensive, everything more expensive. I'm not sure they're going to be able to meet those sorts of prices. But even if they get close, that's one cheap dinner. Japanese, Italian, anyone?
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0: Barna, come as you are, 92.1 Star FM. We got the 5 o'clock news, sport and weather coming up next. After 5, I'll take a look back at what happened on this day.
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14: 13 degrees in Melbourne. Cloudy tomorrow, a top of 13. It's 5 o'clock. Good afternoon, I'm Jordan Tunbridge. Premier Ben Carroll is being accused of having his I don't hold a hose moment after failing to know how many potholes have been filled across the state's crumbling road network. Stephanie Wacklewick reports.
15: The pothole on the Western Highway, which is being blamed for the death of motorcyclist Peter Mason, has now been filled. But the Premier couldn't say how many potholes had now been repaired so far this year.
16: I'm the Premier, not the Roads Minister. I've directed the funding to get in there and do the maintenance.
15: Shadow Roads Minister Danny O'Brien saying it's reminiscent of former Prime Minister Scott Morrison's infamous gaffe during the Black Summer bushfires.
17: We've seen Ben Carroll have his I don't hold a hose moment.
15: Mr Carroll says work is already already underway on his $352 million pledge to fill 500,000 potholes this year. And while he accepts responsibility for the safety of the roads, the government isn't accepting responsibility for Mr. Mason's death while a police investigation is still underway. The Premier yet to reach out to the 71-year-old's grieving family.
16: I will speak to his family. I'm always open to speak to the family.
15: Stephanie Wakalowicz, State Parliament, Melbourne.
14: A 29-year-old gunman has been disarmed by a 66-year-old man during a scuffle at Greenvale. Police have been told a 62-year-old woman was pushed to the ground as the man fled. The suspect was arrested at Meadow Heights this afternoon. One Nation leader Pauline Hanson says she regrets describing Indigenous Australians as the most primitive race on earth. She made the comments on a podcast last year, but they've only just come to light. The remarks offended many sections of the Indigenous community, including people who've previously backed her in. Senator Hanson says she could have articulated her argument differently, highlighting the problems facing some Aboriginal communities.
2: I've always put my foot in my mouth and why I come out and say things. I'm not the most eloquent speaker in how I deliver something, what I say. What I've always called for in Australia is equality for all Australians.
14: Questions are being raised after a security incident at an Air Force base in Darwin. A man managed to break in and assault an ADF member before fleeing in a stolen vehicle. Streaming numbers are in for Friday's NFL match in Melbourne, and they are huge. Alex Riddell reports.
17: There were 100,021 people at the MCG on a picture-perfect day for the first regular season NFL match in Australia. The match beamed back to a huge audience in the US, averaging 18.5 million viewers on Netflix as the 49ers dominated the Rams. Globally, 21.7 million people tuned in, including over a million on Seven in Australia. The game ranks among the top three most streamed Thursday primetime NFL games. Alex Riddell, Melbourne.
14: In finance, the All Ordinaries closed down 74 points. One Australian dollar trading at 71.4 US cents.
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14: Fremantle coach Justin Longmuir says they won't be taking the Swans lightly ahead of Friday's sold-out preliminary final. Longmuir says despite having so many players out, it hasn't stopped their ability to play good football.
19: Playing like a really galvanised team, playing with great spirit, great physicality. Yeah, and you know, to see them put 140 points on the flag favourites in the first final, it's pretty impressive effort. So we're going to have to go up there with a plan and be at the top of our game.
14: St Kilda has met with Geelong and is open to doing a trade for ruckman Rowan Marshall. Marshall requesting a trade last week for the second year in a row. And Brisbane Lions Premiership forward Logan Morris has turned down interest from Tasmania and Victorian clubs to sign a two-year extension. That's the latest news and sport.
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23: I'm Jade Egan with your local news and sport. New Albury Chief Executive Jason Gordon says he won't interfere in council policy surrounding Australia Day events. Pat Gordon reports.
24: The issue has previously divided councillors, with community awards returning to January 26 this year following a close council vote. Mr Gordon says Australia Day arrangements are a policy matter for elected councillors and his personal views don't come into it. Pat Gordon, Ace Radio.
23: The Tony Wilson Medal for the Ovens and Murray's Best and Fairest A-grade netballer was awarded at the SSNA Club in Albury last night. The North Albury Hoppers' Grace Hay went back-to-back in the award with 29 votes, after also claiming the medal last year. And that's the latest to local news and sport.
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1: Your four-day forecast for the northeast and border, partly cloudy for the rest of your afternoon, winds southwesterly, down to a low of 5 degrees overnight before a partly cloudy day, winds southwesterly and a top of 16 degrees. For Thursday, sunny, the chance of morning frost, light winds and a top of 17. And for Friday, the chance of morning frost, the chance of morning fog, but a sunny afternoon, light winds and 19 degrees. Right now, it's 13 degrees.
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The Weekend's 92.1 Star FM. If you'd like to help out a great cause, Ovens Ford have got a food drive on at the moment. It's called Fill a Ford and it's running for the entire month of September. All the food that is put in the Ford that they're filling will end up at Open Door Neighbourhood House. Now, imagine it's, you know, non-perishable items, the canned goods, those sorts of things. If you'd like to help out, head along to Ovens Ford for Fill a Ford with all food going to Open Door Neighbourhood.

0: 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Well, the Primetime Emmy Awards on today. It is television's night and night. It's the biggest awards show in America for the big television programs. And the most watched TV event of all time happened on this day. 10.5 million viewers tuned in to watch this event in the year 2000. I'll tell you what event that was in On This Day next on 92.1 Star FM.
1: They say the holy water's watered down, and this town's lost its faith. Our colors will fade eventually, so if our time is running out, day after day, we'll make the mundane a masterpiece. Oh my, oh my love, I take one look at you, you're taking me out.

0: Huey Lewis from the news on 92.1 Star FM. Time to take a look back at what happened on this day. And it was a huge day in music for Australia with an institution. The Australian Anthem, released on this day back in 1986. Johnny Farnham's You're the Voice, released on this day in 1986. Having a birthday today is Tommy Lee Jones. The actor is 79 today. He starred alongside Harrison Ford in The Fugitive.
1: I didn't kill my wife. I don't care.
0: And on this day in 2000, the most watched television program / event of all time with 10.5 million viewers came to our TV screens.
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0: Yes, the 2000 Sydney Olympics opening ceremony, the most watched program of all time on Australian television. That's what happened on this day.
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0: 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Have yourself a great evening. Hobbsy back for breakfast tomorrow from 6, giving you the chance to crack the code in the vault, score yourself $500. 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
11: 10 degrees in Melbourne, cloudy tomorrow, a top of 13. It's 6 o'clock. Good evening, I'm Jordan Tunbridge. Ben Carroll has declared he is the Premier and not the Roads Minister after being grilled over the death of a motorcyclist who hit a pothole on the Western Highway. Mr Carroll still hasn't reached out to the family of Peter Mason 2 days after he lost control of the pothole-ridden stretch of road at Trawalla. The Premier has refused to take responsibility while the police investigation continues. The pothole in question has been filled, with the government having committed to repairing 500,000 potholes this year. But Mr Carroll couldn't say how much of that work has been completed.
12: I'm the Premier, not the Roads Minister. I've directed the funding to get in there and do the maintenance. I've spoken to the Roads Minister. He tells me crews are out right now on the Western Highway doing what they need to do.
11: The Carroll government, meantime, is being accused of trying to con Western Victorians by ordering a review of the costs of the Western Renewables Link. Premier Ben Carroll says Victorians deserve updated, transparent costings, and no compulsory acquisitions will occur during the review, which is due by the end of the year. The cost of the transmission line had blown out to at least $1.53 billion in 2025, almost triple its initial budget in 2019. But addressing business and industry leaders, NSG Minister Jacqueline Symes has maintained the project is still central to the government's energy plan.
13: I have to be blunt. We need these projects. Cancelling BNI West and flirting with cancelling WRL is risking Victoria's energy reliability and affordability for decades.
11: One Nation leader Pauline Hanson has apologised after referring to Indigenous Australians as primitive. Senator Hanson made the comments on a podcast last year, which resurfaced this week. The NRMA wants drivers to be able to nominate passengers for seatbelt fines as AI cameras catch a surge in offences. Spokesperson Peter Khoury says the technology has exposed a serious problem.
14: Two-thirds of those fines are passengers. So, I mean, it's a no-brainer, right? What we've said today is let's change the rules so that if you're the driver and the passenger's an adult and done the wrong thing, then the fine should go to the passenger. Otherwise, how are you going to change behaviour?
11: Local caravan manufacturer Australian Off-Road has collapsed into administration. The company blames growing competition from cheaper Chinese imports and rising manufacturing costs. Finance, the All Ordinaries closed down 74 points, one Australian dollar trading at 71.44 US cents.
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11: Brisbane defender Noah Answorth is racing the clock to be fit for Saturday's preliminary final against Hawthorn at the MCG. Answorth, who is recovering from an ankle injury, kept Hawks small forward Nick Watson goalless when the two sides last met. Brisbane star Charlie Cameron says Answorth will need to get through training this week.
15: Noz is a quality player and played some quality small forwards throughout the years and take a lot of confidence if he's playing this weekend.
11: Meantime, the Lions have locked away young star Logan Morris. He was already contracted for next year. The new two-year deal will tie him to the Lions until at least the end of 2029. Collingwood isn't expecting vice-captain Braden Maynard to return to full training until early in the new year. He has undergone a shoulder reconstruction. And in cricket, Australia is 1-for-52 after 7 overs in the first men's one-dayer in Zimbabwe after Australia won the toss and elected to bat. Travis Head went out for 4 runs. That's the latest news and sport.
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17: Your four-day forecast for the northeast and border staying partly cloudy overnight to end your Tuesday and reaching a low of 5 degrees. Tomorrow, Wednesday, another partly cloudy day, the wind picking up a little bit with a top of 16 degrees. On Thursday, a chance of morning frosts but a sunny day with light winds and a top of 17 degrees. And on Friday, chance of morning frost, chance of morning fog but a sunny afternoon with a top of 19. Currently, it's 11 degrees.

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4: Good evening, I'm Jerome Wells. The federal government maintains the Transport Minister received a Platinum Qantas membership because of frequent travel. Catherine King has added the perk to her register of interests. The update comes 3 years after she blocked Qatar Airways from adding extra flights into Australia. Deputy Prime Minister Richard Marles says the membership is standard for frequent flyers.
5: The Transport Minister travels a lot. This is what happens with airlines. They do this. I don't think there's much to see here. Catherine King has appropriately declared it, but it's a function of how much she travels.
4: The opposition says the federal government must balance AI investment with protecting Australian interests. Labor's seeking to force tech companies to pay local creators if their work is being used to build AI models. OpenAI says it won't invest in Australia or underwrite renewable energy needed for data centres unless copyright laws are relaxed. A crime scene has been set up in Sydney's West after a 3-year-old girl was fatally hit by a car. Sarah Wiedersehen reports.
6: Emergency services were called to Normandy Road in Auburn at about 2 this afternoon to report a child was hit by a vehicle as it entered a driveway. The 3-year-old girl was taken to hospital in a critical condition but couldn't be saved. The 27-year-old driver has been taken for mandatory drug and alcohol testing. Police are calling for anyone who was in the street at the time of the accident or has dashcam footage to contact them. A report will now be prepared for the coroner. Sarah Wiedersehen reporting.
4: Queensland's most violent criminals could be jailed for life under new legislation introduced to Parliament. Amy Drew reports.
7: The Crucifully government wants to deliver the strongest parole laws in Australia and put the rights of victims first. The overhaul would expand the definition of a restricted prisoner, meaning anyone serving a life sentence would face harsher parole eligibility and could face having their release pushed back by up to a decade. Community safety would be made top priority in parole decisions and ensure victims are adequately notified throughout the process. The proposed changes follow a major review of the state's parole board. Amy Drew, Brisbane.
4: Caravan manufacturer Australian Off-Road has collapsed into administration. The company blames growing competition from cheaper Chinese imports and rising manufacturing costs. And new data shows Defence hired more soldiers, sailors and aviators in the past financial year. In finance, one Australian dollar buying 71.2 US cents.
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4: Hawthorn midfielder Josh Ward says they can win the AFL Premiership. With the Hawks coming off a preliminary final loss last year, Ward is confident they've done the work.
9: Well, I think you've got to earn it. But we've put, so much work in, worked so hard to get to this point. I feel like whoever wins this weekend is going to deserve to be here. But we know we're nowhere good enough feel ready, feel prepared.
4: Nathan Cleary remains in doubt for the Panthers' NRL preliminary final with a stress-related bone issue in his foot. He has this week to rest before they take on either the Knights or Warriors next weekend. Australia is 4 for 179 after 31 overs in the cricket one-day against Zimbabwe, and the New Zealand Pro has secured a permanent place on the World Surf League's Championship Tour schedule. You're up to date. That's the latest news and sport.
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13: Your four-day forecast for the northeast and border, staying partly cloudy overnight to end your Tuesday and reaching a low of 5 degrees. Tomorrow, Wednesday, another partly cloudy day, the wind picking up a little bit with a top of 16 degrees. On Thursday, a chance of morning frosts, but a sunny day with light winds and a top of 17 degrees. And on Friday, chance of morning frost, chance of morning fog, but a sunny afternoon with a top of 19.
14: Currently, it's 9 degrees.

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3: Good evening, I'm Jamel Wells. A major tech company has threatened to pull AI investment as experts argue new regulations won't stop the technology developing. Federal politics reporter Nelson Scott.
4: The government wants big tech to compensate Australian creatives if their work is used to help build AI models. But OpenAI says it won't fund local training hubs or underwrite renewable energy to power data centres unless Labor relaxes copyright laws. Deputy Prime Minister Richard Marles is standing firm, confident we won't miss out on the boom.
5: I think that's overstating, actually, the comments that have been made.
4: US President Donald Trump has dismissed calls for more regulation, arguing it risks handing China a competitive edge. But Dr. Sue Kay from UNSW says the technology will still rapidly advance, even with extra guardrails.
6: The regulation is certainly not holding back AI development.
4: Tech executives will meet with US lawmakers, arguing more oversight is needed to mitigate risks. Nelson Scott, Canberra.
3: One Nation leader Pauline Hanson says she regrets her description of Indigenous Australians as the most primitive on Earth. The comments have resurfaced after she made them on a podcast last year. Senator Hanson also criticised the focus on Aboriginal history in the school curriculum. A man's been charged with making racist comments to a 13-year-old girl on a Sydney bus. He's accused of calling the Muslim girl an immigrant dog and a terrorist. The 50-year-old is due in court tomorrow. A man accused of threatening two people with a gun in Melbourne has been arrested. Alex Riddell reports.
7: Around 9 o'clock this morning, a 29-year-old man was seen loitering near the home of a 62-year-old woman and a 66-year-old man on Peak Road in Greenvale. When the pair confronted the man, he pushed the woman to the ground, walked over to a nearby van and came back with a firearm. The man then allegedly pointed the firearm at the 66-year-old man, but after a struggle, managed to disarm him. The accused then fled on foot, but was arrested around 2 o'clock this afternoon in Meadow Heights. The woman was taken to hospital with non-life-threatening injuries. Alex Riddell, Melbourne.
3: A report's being prepared for the WA coroner after the death of a 57-year-old inmate at Bunbury Regional Prison. Gold Coast Mayor Tom Tate has sworn at a reporter and stormed out of a press conference following questions over his trip to Mar-a-Lago. He travelled to the US in February ahead of a deal to build a Trump Tower in Surfers Paradise. In finance, one Australian dollar buying around 71.2 US cents.
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3: Sydney Swan Justin McInerney is in line for a recall for Friday's AFL preliminary final against Fremantle. He hasn't played since round 13 after suffering a hamstring injury. Coach Dean Cox has told Fox Footy there's a chance he will play.
9: The past month or 6 weeks about what he's actually done, how much has he done, and he's ticked every box all the way through. So, yeah, we'll watch our main session on Wednesday to make sure that he gets through that.
3: Collingwood vice-captain Braden Maynard has had a shoulder reconstruction and is not expected to return to full training until the new year. Knights star Kalen Ponga says he's excited about the prospect of running out in front of a hostile crowd against the Warriors in New Zealand on the weekend. And Australia's 7 for 273 after 46 overs in the cricket one day against Zimbabwe. That's the latest news and sport.
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12: Your four-day forecast for the northeast and border, staying partly cloudy overnight to end your Tuesday and reaching a low of 5 degrees. Tomorrow, Wednesday, another partly cloudy day, the wind picking up a little bit with a top of 16 degrees. On Thursday, a chance of morning frost, but a sunny day with light winds and a top of 17 degrees. And on Friday, chance of morning frost, chance of morning fog, but a sunny afternoon with a top of 19. Currently, it's 7 degrees.

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6: 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One Nation leader Pauline Hanson has apologised to the Prime Minister over remarks about his late mother. Appearing on a podcast, Senator Hanson criticised Anthony Albanese's mum for spending decades living in public.

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8: Good evening, I'm Jamel Wells. Indigenous Liberal Senator Jacinta Price says One Nation leader Pauline Hanson is not beyond reproach. Senator Hanson has apologised after claiming Indigenous Australians are the most primitive on earth. The comments have been condemned by the government and opposition. Senator Price says they show willful ignorance from Senator Hanson, but it's time to move on.
9: We need to focus on things that are far more important. The state of our country is very important. But if we're supposed to improve our country, we've got to do that together and not denigrate one another on the basis of race.
8: The opposition says the federal government must balance AI investment with protecting Australian interests. Labor's seeking to force tech companies to pay local creators if their work is used to build AI models. OpenAI says it won't invest in Australia or underwrite renewable energy needed for data centres.

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5: Hello, I'm Jack Fenning. One Nation leader Pauline Hanson has apologised for remarks she made across separate podcasts. Senator Hanson criticised the Prime Minister's late mother for living in Housing Commission for too long. She also described Indigenous Australians as being the most primitive race on earth. Senator Hanson says she didn't intend for either comment to cause offence. A major tech company has threatened to pull AI investment, as experts argue new regulations won't stop the technology from developing. Federal politics reporter Nelson Scott.
6: The government wants big tech to compensate Australian creatives if their work is used to help build AI models. But OpenAI says it won't fund local training hubs or underwrite renewable energy to power data centres unless Labor relaxes copyright laws. Deputy Prime Minister Richard Marles is standing firm, confident we won't miss out on the boom.
7: I think that's overstating, actually, the comments that have been made.
6: US President Donald Trump has dismissed calls for more regulation, arguing it risks handing China a competitive edge. But Dr. Sue Kay from UNSW says the technology will still rapidly advance, even with extra guardrails.
8: The regulation is certainly not holding back AI development.
6: Tech executives will meet with US lawmakers, arguing more oversight is needed to mitigate risks. Nelson Scott, Canberra.
5: Two teenagers have fronted court, charged with breaking into the crocodile enclosure at Perth Zoo. It's alleged they cut the locks to the enclosure before hitting one of the reptiles with a metal pole. The boys, aged 16 and 17, have been charged with criminal damage, trespassing and animal cruelty. WA's Environment Minister Matthew Swinburne says

0: as it could have had disastrous consequences.
1: I think what I am relieved about is the fact that nobody was seriously hurt. An interaction between a person and a crocodile often doesn't work out well for the person, and this crocodile is no small animal, it is a significant animal.
0: A 50-year-old man's been charged with verbally abusing a teenage girl on a Sydney bus. He's accused of calling the 13-year-old, who is Muslim, an immigrant dog and a terrorist. Local caravan manufacturer Australian Off-Road has collapsed into administration, the company blaming growing competition from cheaper Chinese imports and rising manufacturing costs. An actor, Sheila Kennelly, best known for Number 96 and Home and Away, has died, aged 88. The British-born star, known for several characters, including barmaid Norma Whittaker and Floss, the carnival worker in the caravan, in Home and Away. In finance, one Australian dollar is buying 71.2 US cents.
2: 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Premium car detailing from just $190. 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
0: Sydney Swan Justin McInerney is in line for a recall for Friday's preliminary final against the Dockers. He hasn't played since round 13 after suffering a hamstring injury. Coach Dean Cox has told Fox Footy there's a chance he'll play.
3: The past month or 6 weeks about what he's actually done, how much has he done, and you know, he's ticked every box all the way through. So, yeah, we'll watch our main session on Wednesday to make sure that he gets through.
0: Collingwood vice captain Braden Maynard has had a shoulder reconstruction and isn't expected to return to full training until the new year. Knights star Kalen Ponga says he's excited about the prospect of running out in front of a hostile crowd against the Warriors in New Zealand this weekend. And a short time ago, Zimbabwe were 4 for 134, chasing Australia's 8 for 294. Matt Renshaw, the top scorer for the visitors, with 109. That's the latest news and sport.
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6: Your 4-day forecast for the northeast and border, a partly cloudy Wednesday today. Tomorrow, Thursday, chance of morning frost and then a sunny day with a top of 17. Friday, chance of morning frost and fog with a sunny afternoon and a top of 19. Then heading into the weekend, Saturday, chance of morning fog, sunny afternoon with a top of 23. Today, a top of 15 for Yarrawonga, 16 for Wangaratta, Albury-Wodonga and Myrtleford. Right now, it's 6 degrees.

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6: Hello, I'm Jack Fanning. One Nation leader, Pauline Hanson, has offered qualified apologies for a number of critical remarks she's made on podcasts. Federal politics editor Michael Packey.
7: Senator Hanson says she regrets calling Indigenous Australians the most primitive race on earth. The One Nation leader has been condemned over the comments, including from her parliamentary allies, like Indigenous Liberal Senator Jacinta Nampajimpa-Price.
8: She did absolutely demonstrate willful ignorance.
7: After initially going to ground, Senator Hanson held a news conference to give a qualified apology, arguing what she meant to say was that Aboriginal people were primitive compared to the English settlers of 1788.
9: I've always put my foot in my mouth and why I come out and say things. I'm not the most eloquent speaker.
7: Senator Hanson has also apologised to the Prime Minister over remarks she made in a separate podcast claiming his mother abused the public housing system. Michael Packey, Canberra.
6: The Defence Minister is confident the UK will hold its end of the AUKUS deal. There are reports Andy Burnham won't order any new nuclear-powered submarines until 2028. Richard Marles has told the ABC everything is tracking as expected.
10: There's a high degree of trust and transparency between us, and in terms of meeting those key milestones in respect of the design and soon-to-be construction of the SSN AUKUS submarines, that's all on track.
6: A critical incident investigation is underway after a man fell from a third-floor balcony in Sydney. Police were called to a Waterloo unit as part of ongoing investigations and say a 32-year-old refused to let them in. They say he tried to escape via the balcony and fell. The man's in hospital in a serious but stable condition. The US has confirmed it's deployed a space weapon in Earth's orbit, the first time it's acknowledged such defensive capabilities. US Secretary of the Air Force Troy Mink said the on-orbit weapon was necessary to safeguard US forces against hostile enemy action, but declined to say what the weapon was. Unions have abandoned lengthy pay negotiations with BHP, applying to the Fair Work Commission for an intractable bargaining declaration to force a resolution. The move follows over a year of failed talks and strike action at Port Hedland in the WA Pilbara over pay tiers that unions claim leave half the workforce worse off. BHP

0: opposes the application, maintaining that continuing direct negotiations are the fastest path to reaching a fair agreement. And Westpac has told investors rapid AI adoption is reshaping its operations. The bank has cited significant efficiency gains, with over 70% of its workforce using the technology daily. In finance, one Australian dollar is buying around 71 US cents.
1: Wangaratta Pump Shop, for the largest range of pumps in the northeast, including service and repairs, plus sales and service of lawnmowers, outdoor power equipment and water filtration systems.
0: Fremantle will leave it until last minute to make a call on whether Brennan Cox and Brandon Walker will play in Friday's prelim final against Sydney. Both defenders have battled injury but could prove to be pivotal in taking on a star-studded Swans forward line. Coach Justin Lomuir says both are in serious consideration if they can prove their fitness.
2: Clearly their tools have a big impact against Brizzy. It's probably the taller forward line that they've played, and we need to get our matchups right for sure.
0: Nathan Cleary remains in doubt for the Panthers' NRL preliminary final with a stress-related bone issue in his foot. He has this week to rest before they take on either the Knights or Warriors next weekend. And a short time ago, Zimbabwe require 110 runs from 81 balls to beat visitors Australia, who set a target of 8 for 294. That's the latest news and sport.
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5: Your four-day forecast for the northeast and border, a partly cloudy Wednesday today. Tomorrow, Thursday, chance of morning frost and then a sunny day with a top of 17. Friday, chance of morning frost and fog with a sunny afternoon and a top of 19. Then heading into the weekend, Saturday, chance of morning fog, sunny afternoon with a top of 23. Today, a top of 15 for Yarrawonga, 16 for Wangaratta, Albury-Wodonga and Myrtleford. Currently, it's 5 degrees.
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4: Hello, I'm Jack Fenny. Labor would offer AI firms open use of Australian content for training if they strike deals with enough Australian companies under new reforms. Copyright holders could be given the right to opt out, but under the proposal, the AI companies would be free to use any other material. Deputy Prime Minister Richard Marles has told the ABC Australia can harness frontier AI while protecting Australian content.
5: The opportunity for Australia economically is enormous in collaborating with frontier companies, but other tech companies in terms of the development of this technology. While we want to see this opportunity come to the country, it needs to come on terms which are in our national interest.
4: One Nation leader, Pauline Hanson, has apologised to the Prime Minister over remarks she made about his late mother. Appearing on a podcast, Senator Hanson criticised Anthony Albanese's mum for spending decades living in public housing. The comments have been condemned by the government and opposition. Addressing the issue for the first time, Senator Hanson says she didn't intend to cause offence.
6: I don't think my comments were derogatory towards his mother at all. I was referring to house permission at that time. So if he's taken offence to it, well, I'm sorry for that.
4: A man's been charged with verbally abusing a Muslim teenager on a Sydney bus, Jamel Wells reports.
7: Police say a 13-year-old girl was with other passengers on a bus that departed from Strathfield Railway last week. The man is accused of calling her an immigrant dog and a terrorist before getting off the bus on Liverpool Road. Officers have arrested the 50-year-old in a house in Greenacre. He's charged with stalking and intimidation to cause fear and physical harm. The man has been refused bail and is due to face court today. Jamel Wills, Sydney.
4: A UK inquiry into serial killer nurse Lucy Letby has found hospital bosses failed to protect infants, concluding at least two of her seven murders could have been prevented. The report slammed management for ignoring early red flags, calling for urgent reforms to Britain's public health system to ensure staff suspicions trigger immediate action. Letby was convicted in 2023 of murdering seven newborns and attempting to murder six others. She is appealing those convictions. And the University of Sydney and University of New South Wales have signed agreements with OpenAI to roll out ChatGPT EDU. The universities say the investment aims to equip students and staff with advanced AI tools to help graduates work critically and ethically. However, the announcements have prompted questions about the value of degrees and sparked backlash from union members and students.
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4: Brisbane defender Noah Answorth is racing against the clock to be fit for Saturday's preliminary final against Hawthorn at the MCG. Answorth, who is recovering from an ankle injury, kept Hawks small forward Nick Watson goalless when the two sides last met. Brisbane star Charlie

0: Cameron says Answorth will need to get through training this week.
1: Noz is a quality player and played in some quality small forwards throughout the years, and take a lot of confidence if he's playing this weekend.
0: Meantime, the Lions have locked away young star Logan Morris. The Knights are praising coach Justin Holbrook after taking them from wooden spooners to premiership contenders. Newcastle beat the Bunnies in week one of finals and face the Warriors on Sunday. And Australia have secured a 59-run win over Zimbabwe in the first of three ODIs, Matt Renshaw scoring 109 for the visitors.
2: Good morning, Australia. You're in Cox Country. 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
4: Your four-day forecast for the northeast and border, a partly cloudy Wednesday today. Tomorrow, Thursday, chance of morning frost and then a sunny day with a top of 17. Friday, chance of morning frost and fog with a sunny afternoon and a top of 19. Then heading into the weekend, Saturday, chance of morning fog, sunny afternoon with a top of 23. Today, a top of 15 for Yarrawonga, 16 for Wangaratta, Albury-Wodonga and Myrtleford. Right now, it's 6 degrees.

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0: since replacing Nephi Puru, Angus Crichton has been named on the Roosters bench. And Australia has secured a 59-run win over Zimbabwe in the first of three ODIs, Matt Renshaw scoring 109 for the visitors off 94 balls, while Nathan Ellis was the star with the ball, taking 5 for 31.
1: Good morning, Australia. You're in Cox Country. 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
3: Your 4-day forecast for the northeast and border, a partly cloudy Wednesday today. Tomorrow, Thursday, chance of morning frost and then a sunny day with a top of 17. Friday, chance of morning frost and fog with a sunny afternoon and a top of 19. Then heading into the weekend, Saturday, chance of morning fog, sunny afternoon with a top of 23. Today, a top of 15 for Yarrawonga, 16 for Wangaratta, Albury-Wodonga and Myrtleford. Right now, it's 6 degrees.
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0: frost and fog with a sunny afternoon and a top of 19. Then heading into the weekend, Saturday, chance of morning fog, sunny afternoon with a top of 23. Today, a top of 15 for Yarrawonga, 16 for Wangaratta, Albury-Wodonga and Myrtleford. Right now, it's 6 degrees.
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2: 9 degrees in Melbourne, cloudy today, a top of 13. It's 5:30. Good morning, I'm Madeline Burke. Premier Ben Carroll is committing to introduce Jack's Law if Labor is re-elected in November. The move forms part of a pledge for sweeping new police powers, cracking down on knife crime. Police would be issued with handheld metal detectors and given the powers to search on the spot. The legislation to introduce Jack's Law has long been resisted by the Labor government under Daniel Andrews and Jacinta Allen. Falling Melbourne house prices could blow a hole of up to $1.8 billion in the state budget this financial year. The hit to stamp duty revenue threatens Labor's promised $1 billion surplus as state debt heads toward $200 billion. Treasury had forecast property prices would rise 3.9% by June next year, but major forecasters now expect falls of around 4%, with the Commonwealth Bank predicting a 10% drop. The Carroll government has declined to say whether it has downgraded its revenue forecasts following the property slump. Two of three males arrested and charged over an alleged knife point home invasion in Box Hill North yesterday morning were on bail. A 17-year-old and two 18-year-old men have each been charged with aggravated home invasion, armed robbery, theft of motor vehicle and assault with a weapon. The two 18-year-olds were also charged with commit indictable offence whilst on bail. Police are continuing to search for a fourth person accused of breaking into a family home and stealing cash. A cyclist has died in hospital after he was hit by a truck in Preston last night. The cyclist, a 28-year-old Brunswick West man, died in hospital after the collision on Gilbert Road. The truck driver stopped at the scene and was not injured. Two teenagers charged with breaking into Perth Zoo and injuring a crocodile have faced court. Jamie Smith reports.
3: It's alleged the boys, aged 16 and 17, entered the zoo on Sunday night through unknown means before cutting the locks to the crocodile enclosure. It's claimed one of the boys shone his torch at a saltwater crocodile which lunged at them. They allegedly continued to agitate the animal before hitting its head with a metal pole, inflicting minor injuries. They've been charged with criminal damage, trespassing and animal cruelty. One was granted bail, the other's been remanded in custody pending a home detention report. Jamie Smith, Perth.
2: Caravan manufacturer Australian Off-Road has gone into administration. The company blames growing competition from cheaper Chinese imports and rising manufacturing costs. In finance, the Dow Jones trading down 368 points near the close, one Aussie dollar buying 71 US cents.
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2: Fremantle star Andy Brayshaw says there's belief at the club they can go all the way and win their first flag, starting with Sydney in Friday night's prelim final. He's told AFL 360 the loss to the Hawks gave them a timely reality check.
4: It sort of kicked us into gear. I feel like now we're starting to play our best footy again. And what you saw on the weekend from us against Geelong was... yeah, exciting, really strong, and no, we're loving the idea of the challenge going over to Sydney and playing for it all. So we're really excited.
2: A big night for 3AW at the AFL Media Awards, with Anthony Hudson awarded Best Radio Match Caller and Lee Matthews a life membership. And Australia has won the first ODI against Zimbabwe by 59 runs. And that's the latest in news and in sport.
5: Good morning, Australia. You're in Cox Country. 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
6: Good morning, Jade Egan with your local news and sport. Northeastern Border farmers are among the most confident in the nation, backed by strong seasonal conditions and a sharp recovery in commodity markets. Rabobank State Manager for Victoria and Tasmania, Sally Bull, says it's quite the contrast to previous results.
7: Victoria farm confidence has definitely rallied in the last quarter, so it's risen to a net rating of -9%, which is an improvement from -38% last quarter. So it does place Victorian farmers among the most confident in the nation.
6: Two Albury councillors have cited Wangaratta's parking meters as reason to keep street parking free across the river. Emma Roberts reports.
8: Deputy Mayor Jess Callaghan and Councillor Alice Gletchen highlighted vacant street parking and commercial pressures in Wangaratta following its July meter rollout. Albury will instead introduce mobile number plate scanning on October 6th, relying on heavy mounted cameras to manage turnover without charging motorists. Emma Roberts, ACE Radio.
6: Applications have opened for the Gardiner Foundation's annual tertiary scholarship program, which supports students from Victorian dairy regions, including the Northeast. Luke Francis has the story.
9: The tertiary scholarship program backs students from dairy communities to pursue further studies and develop skills that are needed across the dairy industry and regional Victoria. The program offers several scholarships across two streams, with students commencing study in 2027 able to apply until late November. Recently, the program has expanded in response to workforce needs, supporting study across healthcare, engineering, vet science, food technology, agriculture and agribusiness. Since 2008, Gardiner have awarded more than 90 tertiary scholarships. Over 70% of past scholars have remained in or returned to dairy regions to apply their skills post-study. Luke Francis, ACE Radio.
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6: And Albury's Cougar Kimbo Curran has been selected in the New South Wales under 15 Metro basketball team for the Southern Cross Challenge in Melbourne next year. The tournament will give Curran the chance to compete against some of the best young basketball talent from across the country. And that's your local news and sport.
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10: Your 4-day forecast for the northeast and border, a partly cloudy Wednesday today. Tomorrow, Thursday, chance of morning frost and then a sunny day with a top of 17. Friday, chance of morning frost and fog with a sunny afternoon and a top of 19. Then heading into the weekend, Saturday, chance of morning fog, sunny afternoon with a top of 23. Today, a top of 15 for Yarrawonga, 16 for Wangaratta, Albury-Wodonga and Myrtleford. Right now, it's 4 degrees.
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12: Good morning. Welcome to Country Today with me, Libby Price. It's Wednesday, the 16th of September. If you're thinking of making hay while the sun shines, the advice from Feed Central is do it. North of Dubbo, El Nino has kicked in and hay crops aren't faring at all well.
13: Generally, there's a lot of paddocks that are not good enough to be making hay out of, and they may go through to grain, but there'll be some that won't go through to anything.
12: And farmers in Victoria's Mallee being warned there's a perfect season for potentially elevated locust numbers. Those stories coming up this morning on Country Today.
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14: Good morning, I'm Gabrielle Hodson in the Victorian Rural Newsroom. The Premier's announced an independent assessment into the cost of the Western Renewables Link, but has stopped short of cancelling it. Alex Riddell has more.
15: Ben Carroll says the investigation into the 180k high voltage line between Sydenham in Melbourne's West and Bolgana near Ararat would be completed by the end of the year. Victoria goes to the polls on November 28. The Labor leader says the public deserve up-to-date costings and transparency. The Premier also says his priority is helping families with the cost of living. The project runs through the seat of Eureka, held by Agriculture Minister Michaela Settle. The seat is also being contested for the Liberals by Emma Muir, a farmer who helped set up the Moorabool and Central Highlands Power Alliance to fight against the overhead power lines. The Victorian government has been contacted for comment. Alex Riddell, Victorian Rural News.
14: Aussie growers fear the federal government is about to allow US apples into Australia. Jeremy Griffith is the General Manager of Apples and Pears Australia and has spent yesterday in Canberra. He says Australia currently grows 99% of its own apples and there are orchards in every state.
16: Well, the US has been trying to get apples into Australia for quite a few years now. The federal government did an import risk assessment, look at all the biosecurity risks. They came up with 23 potential disease and pests that could be introduced into the country. And they're just considering now, the Americans have put another application and to try and progress the issue to kind of change those biosecurity measures as we understand. So we're not clear of the government's timetable, but, you know, it's a major, major level of concern.
14: The National Farmers Federation claims some farmers are being squeezed by Woolworths despite rising pressure on production. President Hamish McIntyre says they're being pressured by the supermarket giant to lower their prices.
17: It is happening and, you know, our cost of production is through the roof due to energy costs, obviously labour costs, and now fertiliser and fuel costs are some cases up to double what they should be. So we just cannot afford in many situations to take cuts at the moment. It's just the timing is not right. It's a very low blow.
14: Australia is staring down the barrel of a million tonne citrus crop, with much of it looking like it'll never be picked. Instead of the usual 24-hour turnaround, working holiday makers are waiting for months for their visas. Nathan Hancock is the Chief Executive of Citrus Australia and says about 45% of the industry staff are working holiday makers and their flexibility makes them ideal.
18: If it rains or if there's other issues that cause the season to start later or earlier, you need to have flexibility. It could have a serious impact on us if this continues to go on the way it is. And look, it's leading into Christmas. We have a lot of lemons and limes that need to be harvested. If this slowdown isn't fixed and we don't have surety about workers coming in, could affect not just the citrus but other products. We all want to put a lemon in our Corona, don't we?
14: One Nation MP David Farley admits his seat of Farra, which covers much of the New South Wales Riverina, owes a lot to specialised migration. He says Pacific Island palm workers are responsible for much of the region's fruit picking, meat processing and aged care helpers.
19: It's very important that wherever the debate lands, it lands that it ensures that we maintain and if not improve productivity from our agricultural and agribusiness assets. Immigration is not something that can be turned on and off with a light switch. It's something that needs to be modified.
14: And that's the state of the country. I'm Gabrielle Hodson. Good morning.
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20: 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Peter, good morning to you. What can we expect with the weather?
21: Morning, Daniel. Lovely to speak to you and your listeners today. Having a look at the weather across the state today, we've seen a cold front move through the state over the course of the last 24 hours, and that's brought some fairly cold conditions to the state, especially if you're in the south of the state. And also some showery conditions in its wake as well. And again, mainly on the south side of the divide there, we've seen rainfall across the south of the state anywhere between about a couple of mils up to even getting into the double digits around the Thompson Reservoir. But yeah, as I said, most of the south of the state has at least got a couple of mils out of those showers as they've come onshore. And that showery activity will continue at least through the morning period today, and maybe the odd shower still remaining into the early part of the afternoon. Temperatures are going to be generally between about 2 to even 6 degrees below average for September today, so that colder air is still lingering, though at least the winds will be starting to ease, so that kind of southwesterly wind will start to feel just that little cutting as it comes off the Bass Strait. Let's just have a quick check around the major centres around the state, starting off with Warrnambool. It's just a cloudy day there and 13 degrees. Horsham is looking at a cloudy day and 14 as well. Up into the Mallee, Swan Hill, partly cloudy day up there and 15 degrees. Across to the east in Echuca, cloudy day there and 15. Over in the northeast in Wangaratta, it's going to be a partly cloudy day there and 16 degrees. Then coming back down into Gippsland, Traralgon is going to be a cloudy day there and 13 degrees. And then over in Bairnsdale, possible shower there and 14 degrees.
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12: While hay crops are looking good, if the predicted El Nino weather pattern does take hold, hay supplies can very quickly run short. In fact, Feed Central founder Tim Ford is warning there is the potential for a serious feed shortfall like 2016. Tim, firstly, can we take a look at current hay stocks and crops in eastern Australia, starting in Victoria?
13: Oh, there's no doubt that Victoria is looking exceptional right through the Mallee and the Wimmera and northern regions. Everything's looking exceptional, which is wonderful to see after a couple of tight years. Hay crops are shaping up to be, you know, high yielding, and we just need a little bit of fine weather to kick in, and it'll be a great year.
12: What about New South Wales?
13: New South Wales, south of Dubbo, is very much the same. Very, very good season. North of Dubbo, it very quickly becomes variable. And the further north you get, the more variable it becomes. So right through into southern Queensland, there's the odd paddock that is being cut and baled as we speak. But generally, there's a lot of paddocks that are not good enough to be making hay out of. And they may go through to grain, but there'll be some that won't go through to anything. But very small hay supplies in southern Queensland and northern New South Wales.
12: And experience tells us that supplies can very quickly run short, even if the hay crops in your state are okay.
13: Yeah, there's no doubt, Libby. You know, you've only got to look back less than 12 months ago, and we'll bring our last loads in from Western Australia back to, you know, April, May, June last year. We'll bring hay in from Western Australia into Victoria just because there's no hay left. I was just thinking about it, getting ready to have a chat this morning, Libby, and like, how many times over the years have you and I spoken about a hay shortage?
12: Rather a few.
13: Exactly. So, and I think we're at risk of forgetting about that. And especially in Victoria, well, we're on the phones to people throughout Victoria every day of the week. And they're like, I can't sell my hay from last year. Why should I make hay this year? You know, like, I only got to think back to 2015, 2016, there was big carryover hay. And then by June 2017, I think the country was almost out of hay. It can change so fast. And last year was exactly the same. And so I just think we've got to be really careful about not forgetting about that and taking all that into mind.
12: So the take-home message for farmers?
13: Make hay. You know, if the sun shines, make hay. You've got to be able to store it and carry it. There probably won't be a market straight off the paddock. The market will come. But, you know, with this El Nino forecast, if the expert predictions come true, and it certainly looks as though the El Nino is coming, is forming, you know, our southern Queensland, northern New South Wales and so forth, from our perspective, the El Nino is well and truly here. If you're sitting in Victoria, will I make hay, won't I make hay, then think seriously about it and move into action.
12: Now, you say that hay weights are very important.
13: Yeah, look, bale weights are very important, particularly with the price of fuel and the oil and diesel prices at the moment. The more hay that we can get on the truck, the cheaper the freight cost. And increasingly over the last, you know, 10, 20 years, hay is moving long distances interstate. So if you're targeting that interstate long distance market, then you've got to get high density bales. Maximum loads on trucks, and that'll also save you with your handling. It'll be faster to get the hay off the paddock, the heavier the bale weights. You'll need less shed space, more hay will fit into a smaller shed if you've got heavy bale weights. It's just win-win-win all around, so it's something to be, you know, never forget about, particularly if you're targeting that interstate market.
12: Tim, good to talk to you again.
13: Thanks, Libby.
12: Feed Central founder Tim Ford. Coming up next on Country Today, Victoria's Chief Plant Health Officer Steve Dibley about the monitoring of seven areas in the Wimmera-Mallee that could support higher locust populations this year.
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4: Farmers in Victoria's Mallee are being warned there's a perfect season for potentially elevated locust numbers. Country Today, Sam College spoke with Chief Plant Health Officer at Agriculture Victoria, Steve Dibley, about the current monitoring of seven priority local government areas where conditions could support higher locust populations.
5: The locusts are native to Australia. They are in New South Wales and Queensland. And when we have these conditions where there is plenty of food, they will migrate down to Victoria.
6: So up until this point, what is it that AgVic has been doing to observe and just to make sure that things aren't going to go too badly?
5: Yeah, so what we've been doing is, particularly in autumn, is when we're observing the locusts moving down. So we've been working with the Australian Plague Locust Commission to get on ground and see locust populations, and also looking at egg beds. So where have these locusts been laying their eggs ready to go?
6: And what is it you can do to help reduce the numbers?
5: Yeah, so basically the best approach is for those responsible, which is the landholders and land managers, is to control these locusts about 2 weeks after they hatch. They will grow, they will start to band together, but they can't fly at that stage, and it's about spraying them with an appropriate chemical.
6: And what would that chemical be?
5: There's a range of different chemicals available. If people want to go to the Agriculture Victoria website, we've got a table that lists all those available chemicals.
6: Okay, well, that was going to be my next question. Where can people go to find out more about the chemicals and what their tasks and duties would be on their land?
5: Yeah, so absolutely. It's the Agriculture Victoria website, so agriculture.vic.gov.au/locust. And you should be able to find all the key information you need there.
6: So these are basically, it's going to be landholders that are somewhat responsible for this more than anyone else.
5: Yeah, that's right. So landholders and public land managers are responsible for managing these native insects. Agriculture Victoria is really trying to provide as much intelligence as we can to make the job as easy for everyone and to be aware of when the treatment needs to occur.
6: And if they don't get to them within that 2 week period, what could be the potential impact?
5: So locusts will go and feed across on pastures and grain crops and other sort of green material. So if we don't have great coverage and great management, the insects may continue to be present right through summer and continue feeding. So we really want to see everyone come together and do the treatment as best they can to really reduce the time and the length of impact and the quantum of impact. One of the other key things is if landholders see locusts, we really encourage them to report them to Agriculture Victoria, either through the website or through the phone number of 136 186, because that helps us provide that information back to other landholders.
6: Is there like a map or something that will come up on that agriculture website?
5: Yeah, so as we start getting information, we'll start providing the locations as best we can, whether through map or other means.
4: Chief Plant Health Officer at Agriculture Victoria, Steve Dibley, speaking with Country Today's Sam College. That's it for this edition of Country Today. Have a fabulous day, and I'll be back again with you tomorrow morning at 5:30. We'll catch up then.
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8: 10 degrees in Melbourne, cloudy, a top of 13. It's 6 o'clock. Good morning, I'm Madeline Burke. Premier Ben Carroll is vowing to bring in Jack's Law to fight knife crime. Kiara Parker reports.
9: Police will be given sweeping new powers to search for knives in public places under a re-elected Labor government. Handheld metal detector wands could be used anywhere across the state. 1,200 to be provided to police by early next year. The wands will be able to be used without a state

0: blocked an opposition move to introduce similar legislation to Parliament. The legislation will be modelled on Queensland laws, introduced after teenager Jack Beasley was fatally stabbed in 2019. Premier Ben Carroll says community safety is his top priority. Kiara Parker, Melbourne.
1: Victoria's budget surplus is under pressure, with falling property prices potentially costing the state up to $1.8 billion in revenue. Stamp duty is expected to take the biggest hit, raising fresh questions over Labor's $1 billion surplus promise. The state budget assumed Melbourne property prices would grow by almost 4%, but Domain and Westpac are forecasting falls of around 4%. The Commonwealth Bank, even more pessimistic, predicting Melbourne house prices could plunge 10% this year. It's been revealed two of three males arrested and charged over an alleged knife point home invasion in Box Hill North yesterday morning were on bail at the time. A 17-year-old and two 18-year-old men have each been charged with aggravated home invasion, armed robbery, theft of motor vehicle and assault with a weapon. The two 18-year-olds were on bail. And police are continuing to search for a fourth person accused of breaking into a family home and stealing cash. The Australian Chamber of Commerce is blaming the federal government's TAFE-only approach for a fall in the number of people starting a trade. The number fell by nearly 1,000 in the 12 months to March. This is the fourth consecutive annual decline. Chamber of Commerce Chief Executive Andrew McKellar says more investment in private sector training is needed.
2: One of the biggest issues has been the focus on TAFE-only support. Now, that's government based training, when the majority of training is through the private sector.
1: Westpac has told investors rapid AI adoption is reshaping its operations. The bank has cited significant efficiency gains, with over 70% of its workforce using the technology daily. It expects the momentum to continue as the costs of deploying AI tools fall. In finance, Dow Jones down 363 points near the close. One Australian dollar buying 71 US cents.
3: Remember the mystery of the flavoured milk that vanished? Well, the wait is over. Kiwa Country is back on shelves. Taste the legend today.
1: Brisbane star Josh Dunkley says a Lions three-peat is not top of mind for the players as they prepare to take on Hawthorn in Saturday night's prelim final at the MCG.
4: You know, that's more the exterior noise is the three-peat kind of thing, but we're all just excited about the opportunity that's in front of us this week, and that's the Hawks, who played some really good finals footy against Freo a couple of weeks ago. So we're not looking too far ahead. We're staying in the moment.
1: Audio thanks to Fox Footy. Pressure is mounting in Tasmania for the state to share hosting the AFL's Gather Round once the Tassie Devils enter the league in 2028. South Australia has the rights locked in for another 3 years. And that's the latest in news and in sport.
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8: Good morning, Jade Egan with your local news and sports update. An Albury Wodonga health worker was left fearing for his family after receiving a series of threatening voicemail messages from a North Albury woman, Sam College reports.
9: The 58-year-old left several threatening voicemail messages for her case manager in May, including threats to burn down his home and harm his family. The worker was notified about the messages by staff and later told police they left him fearing for both his own safety and the safety of his family. A sentencing assessment report has now been ordered, with the matter to return to court in 6 weeks' time. Sam College, Ace Radio.
8: While hay crops in the northeast are looking good, if the predicted El Nino weather pattern does take hold, hay supplies can very quickly run short. In fact, Feed Central founder Tim Ford is warning there is the potential for a serious feed shortfall, just like we saw in 2016.
10: Oh, there's no doubt that Victoria is looking exceptional right through the northern regions. Everything's looking exceptional, which is wonderful to see after a couple of tight years. Hay crops are shaping up to be, you know, high yielding, and we just need a little bit of fine weather to kick in, and it'll be a great year.
8: One Nation's Ricky Lee Tyrrell has discussed immigration with veteran broadcaster Neil Mitchell. The northern

0: Victoria MP says Australia needs a sustainable approach that considers pressure on housing, infrastructure and services.
1: My view is that we have too much at the moment. We're being inundated. We can't keep up with the population. We can't provide the infrastructure and services that people need. We need to slow down. We are overpopulated. If this were a farm, we're overstocked. People are going hungry. People are homeless. People are dying in ambulances because they can't get a bed in the hospital. This is very un-Australian. We're so overpopulated, and I do not like seeing people suffering. It's cruel to the people coming here thinking that they're going to get a better life, and it's cruel to the people who are already here.
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0: Linda Sumbler has become the first person inducted into the Hockey All-Bree Wodonga Hall of Fame. Sumbler progressed through the local pathway before representing state and nationals, including selection in Australian junior teams. She also represented Australia in a test series against India in 1994. And that's your latest in local news and sport.
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3: Your four-day forecast for the northeast and for the border. It's partly cloudy one today, but fine with light winds. Tomorrow starts out frosty. It'll clear to a sunny day with a top of 17. Friday will be mostly sunny with 19. And Saturday, fine, sunny and warm with a top of 23. Today, Wangaratta, Albury, Wodonga, Myrtleford and Rutherglen expecting tops of 16. Yarrawonga, Benalla, Bryant and Beechworth are heading for tops of 15. And 14's the top today for Violet Town and Mount Beauty. At the moment, it's 3 degrees.
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3: 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Now, I gave you a four-day forecast. The five-day forecast shows you it's going to be brilliant for the Arvinds and Murray Grand Final too, so can't wait for that. October 10th. It's not too far away. It's always a day in my mind because it's my birthday. There is a great event coming up in Wangaratta on the 10th of October as well. Might go along to celebrate my birthday there. We'll see. I'll give you all the details on what's going on after the Cranberries of Bonnie Tyler on 92.1 Star FM.

0: Bonnie Tyler holding out for a hero, 92.1 Star FM. You're with Hobbsy this morning. My birthday isn't far away, by the way. And on my birthday, Saturday, the 10th of October, in the King George Gardens in Wangaratta, the 5th Grit and Resilience Festival will be on. They're celebrating World Mental Health Day, and the theme is Together We Thrive, always doing our best. And also bringing together people in one big joyful good afternoon. Sounds good. It's all about colour, movement, music, laughter, and those little moments where you bump into someone for a chat and leave feeling a bit more connected than when you arrived. It's good fun. There's no pressure or anything about it, no expectations, just you turn up, you soak it all in, you have some fun, you meet some people. Sounds all right to me. Mark it in your calendar, and also mark it's my birthday and send me a Facebook message. That'd be lovely. Tell your people, be a part of it. If you'd like to know more, you can jump onto the Rural City of Wangaratta's Facebook page. All the details are there. And also the Grit and Resilience program as well. Such a cool program, the Grits and Resilience program. I know that the fine folk at Project 365 are all behind getting the Grit and Resilience and mental health out there all the time, doing a wonderful job. They themselves have a great event coming up November 28 too. You can find on star921.com.au. There's limited tickets for that one. We spoke to Peter Rourke, part of Project 365, last week about it, and it's going to be massive. Huge, huge. So much going on. I love this time of year. Spring, it's just, everything seems to lift a little. It's great. We're not far away from Alex Warren and Crowded House. How's that for you? It's coming up next as part of Better Music Variety on 92.1 Star FM.
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1: Crowded House, better be home soon. 92.1 Star FM. It is Star Bricky with Hobbsy. Dementia, frightening thing, isn't it, when you hear about it? If you've got a relative who's been diagnosed with it recently, you think, what do we do now? We've got a hard road ahead. Emma Garrett from the centre in Wangaratta is with me. Emma, you've got an event coming up in Wangaratta on the 1st of October. What's involved with this?
2: This workshop is just fantastic because basically it is a very informative session where it's open to our whole community, and it's just giving us more of an understanding of what dementia is and how it affects our community, how it affects our families, what to look out for. There's a lot in it. So it's a free workshop starting at 10 o'clock on the 1st of October.
1: 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Get your entries in too, by the way, your bookings, that is, not entries, but bookings, and you can select a seat there. It is free, but there's going to be a number of people going, as you'd expect. We're coming up to 6:30. Jade Egan will pop in next with the latest Star local news. Then Walk the Moon, Prince, and some Billy Joel before 7.
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6: 10 degrees in Melbourne, cloudy today, a top of 13. It's 6:30. Good morning, I'm Madeline Burke. Victoria could soon give police sweeping new powers to detect knives under a state version of Jack's Law, cracking down on knife crime. If Labor is re-elected, police could be issued handheld metal detectors and given the powers to search on the spot. The plan follows lobbying by Jack's parents, Brett and Belinda Beasley, and comes as crime becomes a key battleground ahead of the state election. Police have released CCTV of a getaway car as they relaunch a public appeal following a violent home invasion in Hoppers Crossing earlier this year. It's understood several offenders armed with machetes forced their way into a home on Mail Run Court around 10:30 on the night of Wednesday, the 29th of July. They entered a bedroom where two people were asleep, punching one of them in the head several times while making demands for money. The group stole two mobile phones and damaged a car parked in the property's driveway before fleeing in a dark coloured sedan. A cyclist has died in hospital after he was hit by a truck in Preston last night. The cyclist, a 28-year-old Brunswick West man, was transported to hospital where he later died. The truck driver stopped at the scene and was not injured. Westpac claims a massive AI rollout is driving efficiency at the major bank. Jack Fenwick reports.
7: The bank has revealed over 70% of its 35,000 workers now use AI daily, up from 14% in January. Executives say the tech shaved 2 years off a major system migration for just $17,000 in software tokens. Massive savings are also reported across mortgage processing, removing 250,000 manual tasks a year. However, the rapid push comes as industry experts warn of severe risks from data breaches to rogue automated behaviour. Jack Fenwick reporting.
6: Bernie Sanders has called on the US to work with China on AI regulation, saying a treaty should be established to pause development on AI superintelligence. The independent senator has decried the advancement of AI while speaking at the pro-human assembly in Washington.
8: Congress and governments around the world must act now before it is too late. And that is why next week I will be introducing legislation to permanently ban the development of artificial superintelligence.
6: In finance, the Dow Jones closing down 328 points, one Australian dollar, buying 71 US cents.
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6: Fremantle coach Justin Longmuir says they won't be taking the Swans lightly ahead of Friday's sold-out prelim final. Longmuir says despite having so many players out, it hasn't stopped their ability to play good football.
10: Playing like a really galvanised team, playing with great spirit, great physicality. Yeah, and you know, to see them put 140 40 points on the flag favourites in the first final. It's pretty impressive effort. So we're going to have to go up there with a plan and be at the top of our game.
6: Logan Morris is on the verge of signing a two-year contract extension with the Lions. Matt Renshaw and Nathan Ellis have starred for Australia, securing a 59-run win in their first one-day international against Zimbabwe. Renshaw claiming 109 runs off 94 balls. Ellis claiming 5 for 31 with the ball. That's the latest news and sport.
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13: Good morning, Jade Egan with your local news and sports update. An annual tertiary scholarship program which supports students in Victorian dairy regions like the North East is once again open for applications. Luke Francis reports.
14: The Gardner Foundation has offered their tertiary scholarship program since 2008, having awarded over 90 tertiary scholarships to students from Victoria's dairy regions. CEO Alan Cameron said the scholarships aim to help young people access education while also strengthening the future workforce of dairy regions. Applications are now open for two streams of scholarships for students commencing study in 2027, with each offering multiple years of funding support. Last year, Gardner awarded 12 tertiary scholarships, which represented a collective investment of $705,000 across the life of the student's studies. Luke Francis, Ace Radio.
13: Albury City Council is rolling out high-tech vehicle cameras to enforce parking limits, cutting software costs by at least $100,000. Emma Roberts reports.
15: The mobile number plate recognition system launches on October 6th, replacing hundreds of street sensors. Following community feedback and observing Wangaratta's shift to paid meters in July, Albury elected to keep street parking free while using automated scanning to boost efficiency. Emma Roberts, Ace Radio.
13: Farmers in the northeast are now among the most optimistic nationwide, with Rabobank Sally Bull crediting strong weather conditions and a sharp rebound in market prices.
16: There's lots of things weighing on farmers' minds, notably input costs. 52% of the state's farmers that were surveyed say that they are probably the most worrying aspect for them at the moment. The improvement was driven by improving commodity prices.
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13: Corowa has appointed Nelson Foley and Sam Livingston as senior co-coaches for the next two Ovens and Murray seasons. Foley joins the Roos after coaching in the Riverina Football League with Mango Pla, while Livingston has been an assistant coach with the Roos. Corowa won 4 of 14 games this year under the coaching of Sydney Swans Team of the Century player Darren Creswell. And that's the latest local news and sport.
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17: Your four-day forecast for the northeast and for the border. It's partly cloudy one today, but fine with light winds. Tomorrow starts out frosty. It'll clear to a sunny day with a top of 17. Friday will be mostly sunny with 19. And Saturday, fine, sunny and warm with a top of 23. Today, Wangaratta, Albury, Wodonga, Myrtleford and Rutherglen expecting tops of 16. Yarrawonga, Benalla, Bryant and Beechworth are heading for tops of 15. And 14's the top today for Violet Town and Mount Beauty. At the moment, it's 3 degrees.
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17: 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Star Bricky with Obzi at 22 to 7. The Hume Bank Vault. See, we are getting close to this opening and it's so very quickly happened. It's brilliant. We'll do a review of what's going on next. Here's Walk the Moon.

0: Prince, When Doves Cry on Star FM. I've heard the cry of, no, not again, out of the boss's office. I don't know how many times when the vault goes off. It's brilliant. I love it. Stir him up every time it happens. And we are, again, on the road for this thing to open again. Because so far we've had three guesses with the correct numbers in it, which are the last three. If you jump onto star921.com.au/win and you go to the vault code. We put the codes up there every day just after they've been guessed. You can have a look at it and come up with a different combination of those four numbers and try it out for yourself to win the cash, thanks to Hume Bank. So we'll be doing that in just over an hour's time. Before we get to the 8 o'clock news, you can call 57222999. You'll be the nominated caller through. You try out the number. And look, even if you're not wrong, you're still going to walk away with a Wangaratta Cinema Centre voucher to go along and check out all the great movies that are on at the moment, like Resident Evil. Oh, I don't do scary movies. No, I did as a kid. Still the reason probably why I don't do it anymore. Practical Magic 2, it's got Nicole Kidman in it. Fall 2, By Any Means, The Odyssey, Holy Days, Moana for the kids as we head into the school holidays. There's also Coyote versus Acme. Oh, that looks like fun. So, yeah, just before 8 o'clock, you need to call me on 57222999 with your four-digit code. It's 92.1 Star FM, minutes away from Billy Joel with the song, obviously, and George Michael. I don't know where I was going with that. And George Michael's Faith, it is Star FM.
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0: Because I gotta have faith. I gotta have faith. Because I gotta have faith.
1: George Michael's Faith on Star FM. Now, Wanger at a swap mate. Always huge, this thing. November 22, it's when it's on this year. And if you got some stuff you like to take down there, like old car parts, that's sort of mainly the thing. But there's so many other things like antiques and collectibles. I remember going, oh, years ago down there, I bought a pedal car for my kids. It was identical to the one that I had as a kid. Had to do it up a little bit. But nonetheless, they love that thing. Goodness, now they don't fit in it. They're taller than me and I don't fit in it. It's crazy. It's a Cyclops High Speed, for those who are into pedal cars, by the way. Look, it's nothing flash, but probably only worth maybe $400 at the most these days. But anyway, that's the stuff that you find at these things. It's good. I love going and finding the old stuff. It's brilliant. Now, if you had a big clean out at home as well, you can go along and get rid of it. There's people clearing out a house around the corner from me who are offering just about everything up for free at the moment. Drive past and check out what's in their front lawn. I think I stopped twice over the weekend. Goodness knows what I'm going to do with this stuff. But anyway, by the way, for the show and shine at the swap meet, which is part of it, $5 to get your car in, and also $10 including entry for the drivers who'd like to be that. Yeah, get along. The Wang Rod Club are running it this year. WangRodClub@gmail.com, by the way, or Coles running it. You find it more on the Wang Swap Meet page on Facebook. It is almost 7 after 7. We are chatting with a guy who will be in Wangaratta on Friday. And he's loved. Oh, my God, he's loved. I learned that when I gave away the tickets last week. We'll chat to him after 7.
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8: 10 degrees in Melbourne, a cloudy day with a top of 13. It's 7 o'clock. Good morning. I'm Madeline Burke. Falling house prices in Victoria are expected to add further pressure on the state's dire budget bottom line as debt rockets towards $200 billion. Dennis O'Kane reports.
9: Domain is tipping a further 4.4% drop-off in property prices into next year, and that means a $1.8 billion hit to the Victorian budget. Banks and real estate experts predict a downturn worse than Treasury's forecast in May. The Age is reporting the hit to stamp duty, the state government's biggest source of tax revenue, along with payroll tax, calls into question Labor's promised $1 billion surplus in a budget already struggling. The gloom and doom as the state's debt bill is expected to top $200 billion. Dennis O'Kane reporting.
8: A Ballarat man who was on bail has been arrested and charged with dozens of serious offences following a hit run earlier this year.

0: knocked to the ground, but luckily escaped serious injury. On Monday, detectives arrested a 23-year-old Wendouree man who has since been charged over the hit-run collision and a series of incidents spanning over the past 4 months. Police would be given sweeping new powers to search for knives if Labor is re-elected in November. As part of the crackdown, Victoria Police will also be issued with handheld metal detector wands to search anyone on the street. Premier Ben Carroll says he's committed to introducing Jack's Law after the government previously blocked an opposition move to introduce similar legislation to Parliament. The laws will be modelled on Queensland laws, which were introduced following the killing of Jack Beasley, a teenager who was fatally stabbed in 2019. Wagering operator Dabble Sports has been fined $1 million for breaching gambling self-exclusion rules. An investigation found Dabble failed to close 157 wagering accounts after account holders registered with the BetStop self-exclusion scheme. ACMA member Caroline Ledgewood says it's one of the highest penalties ever imposed.
1: It signals how serious a breach this was. The $1 million penalty it will act as an important deterrent not only to Dabble but to other licensed wagering operators.
0: Hundreds of jobs are in limbo after Q Clothing Co. and its sister fashion brand Veronica Main entered into voluntary administration. Caravan manufacturer Australian Off-Road has also gone into administration, blaming growing competition from cheaper Chinese imports and rising manufacturing costs. In finance, the Dow Jones closing down 328 points, the Aussie dollar buying 71 US cents.
2: 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Premium car detailing from just $190. Heath comes to you wherever you are. 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
0: Fremantle star Andy Brayshaw says there's belief at the club they can go all the way and win their first flag, starting with Sydney in Friday night's prelim final. He's told AFL 360 the loss to the Hawks gave them a timely reality check.
3: It sort of kicked us into gear. I feel like now we're starting to play our best footy again. And what you saw on the weekend from us against Geelong was exciting, really strong. And we're loving the idea of the challenge going over to Sydney and playing for it all. So we're really excited.
0: A Matt Renshaw century has helped Australia to a 59-run victory over Zimbabwe in the first of the one-dayers. That's the latest news and sport.
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6: Good morning, Jade Egan with your local news and sports update. Northern Victoria MP Ricky Lee Tyrrell has spoken with radio veteran Neil Mitchell about her position on immigration. The One Nation MP says population growth must be balanced with the country's capacity to provide housing and infrastructure.
7: My view is that we have too much at the moment. We're being inundated. We can't keep up with the population. We can't provide the infrastructure and services that people need. We need to slow down. We are overpopulated. If this were a farm, we're overstocked. People are going hungry. People are homeless. People are dying in ambulances because they can't get a bed in the hospital. This is very un-Australian. We're so overpopulated and I do not like seeing people suffering. It's cruel to the people coming here thinking that they're going to get a better life and it's cruel to the people who are already here.
6: Feed Central's Tim Ford is warning northeast residents of a potential feed crisis echoing 2016. That is, if the predicted El Nino strikes. While current hay crops look promising, experts stress that stored supplies could disappear quickly under dry conditions.
8: Well, we're on the phone to people throughout Victoria every day of the week and they're like, I can't sell my hay from last year. Why should I make hay this year? You know, like I only got to think back to 2015, 2016, there was big carryover hay. And then by June 2017, I think the country was almost out of hay.
6: An Albury Wodonga health worker was left fearing for his family after receiving a series of threatening voicemail messages from a North Albury woman. Sam College reports.
9: The 58-year-old threatened to burn down a case manager's home and made threats against his family during several messages left outside business hours in May. The worker listened to the recordings later that day before providing them and a statement to Albury Police. The woman has been convicted of intimidation and will return to court for sentencing in 6 weeks' time. Sam College, Ace Radio.

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1: Albury Cougar Kimbo Curon has been selected in the New South Wales Under 15 Metro basketball squad for January's Southern Cross Challenge in Melbourne. Curon will get the opportunity to play alongside some of the best young basketball talent in the country. And that's the latest local news and sport.
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3: Your 4-day forecast for the northeast and for the border. It's partly cloudy one today, but fine with light winds. Tomorrow starts out frosty. It'll clear to a sunny day with a top of 17. Friday will be mostly sunny with 19. And Saturday, fine, sunny and warm with a top of 23. Today, Wangaratta, Albury, Wodonga, Myrtleford and Rutherglen expecting tops of 16. Yarrawonga, Benalla, Bryant and Beechworth are heading for tops of 15. And 14's the top today for Violet Town and Mount Beauty. Right now, it's 2 degrees.
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3: It is a brisk start this morning. Oh, got that chill in the air. Beautiful spring days across the northeast and the border. The Wangaratta Performing Arts and Convention Centre. What a great place. And, geez, they've got some amazing artists coming through the region. We had Cosentino on the weekend. And Friday, another great artist will be here. We're going to chat to him next on Star FM.

0: 92.1 Star FM, it is Star Brecky with Hobbsy. Friday, Sammy J, comedian and radio announcer at one point, is going to be in town telling us what he's been up to. Sammy J's on the phone this morning. How are you, friend?
1: G'day, Hobbsy. Yes, indeed. I hung up the radio microphone. The ABC decided I was too dangerous for the public, so I've returned to live performance.
0: Hey, they're not the only ones. You've been involved with police on more than one occasion. How did that come about?
1: Well, this is what this show that I'm doing is all about. 10 years ago, a federal policeman searched my attic. He was looking for something I'd stolen. I can't tell you any more, Hobbsy, because it would ruin the point of the show, but it's a beautiful sort of nostalgic crime tale that takes us all the way through from my childhood in the 90s right through until modern day. I've just returned from Edinburgh and London doing this show, and it's my first time doing a full show in the Wang, so I'm very excited.
0: Mate, we're excited to have you here. It's called Hero Complex. There's also a bit where you do a part about the birth of your daughter. That's fraught with danger when you bring those things into your comedy show, mate.
1: Well, I'll tell you what, you know, it used to be easy doing material about my kids because they were, you know, toddlers and they couldn't talk back. Now I've got an 11-year-old and a 14-year-old and I'm really having to confront. So that's why I have to go to Wangaratta instead of staying in Melbourne. I got to get out of town to talk about them.
0: mate, where did the musical comedy thing come in for you?
1: Honestly, when I was a bit of a smart ass at high school, and I was getting into trouble for, you know, heckling my teachers. And then I realized if I started heckling them in the form of a song, they didn't realize I was making fun of them because it all sounded quite sweet. So it's kind of a secret weapon for me. Music is a nice way of, you know, sneaking messages in when people aren't quite as suspicious.
0: Now, if we've got kids who find themselves again in that same situation at high school, can you recommend this course of action?
1: Well, these days they're probably all doing it via TikTok dances, and when the adults again probably don't realise they're being mocked, so I guess every generation finds its way to rebel.
0: I love it, mate. You're in town at the Wang Performing Arts Centre on Friday. You can grab your tickets at wangaratta.pacc.com.au. Sammy J, my friend, great to chat. We'll catch you Friday.
1: Thanks, mate. Can't wait. Cheers.
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0: It's Star Brecky with Hobbsy, 20 past 7. If you're on the road between Benalla and Shepparton this morning at Nalinga, there's reports of a car crash, so please be careful. Here's John Farnham now on Star FM. We'll

0: Diana King, A Subtle Prayer on Star FM. It is Star Bricky with Hobbsy. Jeez, it was all action up in Smollett Street in Albury on Monday night through the wee small hours of yesterday. A suspicious package was found outside the ATO and they've, as you do, shut everything down and blocked the whole area off and got the police in and the fireys as well. And the bomb squad flew down from Sydney to sort it out. The bomb disposal experts were there. They sent off images to have them examined and everything. And although they said there was no immediate threat to the public, they were still taking all those precautions. So good news. As to what it was, haven't been told. Coming up to 7:30, speaking of Albury, parking is on the agenda in Albury because they're in a world of pain budget-wise. But they're looking towards Wangaratta as to what they're going to do. Jade Egan has details in the latest Star Local News.
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9: 10 degrees in Melbourne, cloudy, a top of 13. It's 7:30. Good morning, I'm Madeline Burke. The opposition has slammed Ben Carroll's about-face on Jack's Law. The Premier is promising police will be given sweeping new powers to detect knives, despite Labor previously opposing the crackdown. Police would also be issued with handheld metal detectors and given the powers to search on the spot. The plan follows lobbying by Jack's parents, Brett and Belinda Beasley, and comes as crime becomes a key battleground ahead of the state election. Shadow Police Minister Brad Batten says the Premier is only acting for political reasons.
10: We have known for far too long the Victoria Police need the extra powers, and every time we raise this, Ben Carroll was front and centre saying that we don't need Jack's Law to take knives off the street in Victoria. Now there's an election close. He wants to do it after the election.
9: Falling Melbourne house prices could blow a hole of up to $1.8 billion in the state budget this financial year. The hit to stamp duty revenue threatens Labor's promised $1 billion surplus as state debt heads towards $200 billion. Treasury had forecast property prices would rise 3.9% by June next year, but major forecasters now expect falls of around 4%, with the Commonwealth Bank predicting a 10% drop. Two of three males arrested and charged over an alleged knife point home invasion in Box Hill North yesterday morning were on bail. A 17-year-old and two 18-year-old men have been charged. The two 18-year-olds were also charged with commit indictable offence whilst on bail. Police are continuing to search for a fourth person accused of breaking into a family home and stealing cash. Potholes and deteriorating roads are the biggest road safety concern in regional Victoria. A damning new RACV survey has revealed the pothole-riddled road where motorcyclist Peter Tiki Mason lost his life on Sunday is among the worst in the state. Shadow Minister for Roads and Road Safety, Danny O'Brien, says the pothole plague is shaping up as a key issue ahead of the state election.
11: Victorians are outraged at the state of our roads. They're devastated by the news of the loss of a motorcyclist on the weekend from a pothole-related accident. And I think everywhere across the state, it's not just a rural issue. It's in the suburbs, it's in the city as well, that people are upset about the state of the roads, and so they should be.
9: The US Defence Department's Inspector General says the war with Iran has led to shortfalls in munitions. The announcement contradicts President Donald Trump, who has denied the US is facing shortages. In finance, the Dow Jones closing down 328 points, one Australian dollar buying 71 US cents.
4: Wangaratta Pump Shop, for the largest range of pumps in the northeast, including service and repairs, plus sales and service of lawnmowers, outdoor power equipment and water filtration systems.
9: Star Josh Dunkley says a Lions three-peat is not top of mind for the players as they prepare to take on Hawthorn in Saturday night's prelim final. Meanwhile, Tasmania wants a part of gather-round action when the Tassie Devils enter the AFL in 2028. Liberal Senator Richard Colbeck leading the charge, saying South Australia shouldn't have it all to themselves.
12: We could do gather round exceptionally well in Tassie, and it's all really close, so it's accessible for a lot of people. So I think that is a real opportunity for Tasmania.
9: A big night for 3AW at the AFL Media Awards. Anthony Hudson awarded Best Radio Match Caller, Lee Matthews a life membership. And that's the latest in news and sport.
13: 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You're in Cox Country. 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
14: Good morning, Jade Egan with your local news and sports update. Albury is pointing across the border to justify keeping street parking free. Emma Roberts reports.
15: Councillors Jess Callaghan and Alice Glatchin noticed empty parking spots and CBD pressures in Wangaratta following its July meter rollout. To protect local traders while keeping cars moving, Albury will launch a mobile number plate scanning on October the 6th, relying on vehicle-mounted cameras instead of paid meters. Emma Roberts, Ace Radio.
14: Surging commodity markets and ideal seasonal weather have pushed northeast border farmers to top national confidence levels. That is according to the latest Rabobank Rural Confidence Survey. Rabobank State Manager for Victoria and Tasmania, Sally Bull, says it's remarkably different to previous results.
16: Beef producers, they recorded the highest confidence in the state, so they're at a net 7%, up from negative 43% last quarter, so that is an amazing turnaround. And certainly I think you'd say beef prices would have helped, obviously, with the improved seasonal conditions.
14: Young people from Victoria's dairy regions are being encouraged to apply for the Gardner Foundation Tertiary Scholarships for 2027. Luke Francis has the details.
17: The tertiary scholarship program backs students from dairy communities to pursue further studies and develop skills that are needed across the dairy industry and regional Victoria. The program offers several scholarships across two streams, with students commencing study in 2027 able to apply until late November. Recently, the program has expanded in response to workforce needs, supporting study across healthcare, engineering, vet science, food technology, agriculture and agribusiness. Luke Francis, Ace Radio.
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14: From local Albury Wodonga pitches to representing Australia on the international stage, Linda Sumbler has made history as the first inductee into the Hockey Albury Wodonga Hall of Fame. The honour caps off a stellar career that saw Sumbler rise through the junior ranks to represent Australia, including a featured role in the 1994 Test Series against India. And that's the latest local news and sport.
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18: Tim McCurdy, Nationals member for the Ovens Valley, 37 Reed Street, Wangaratta.
0: Your four-day forecast for the northeast and for the border. It's partly cloudy one today, but fine with light winds. Tomorrow starts out frosty. It'll clear to a sunny day with a top of 17. Friday will be mostly sunny with 19. And Saturday, fine sunny and warm with a top of 23. Today, Wangaratta, Albury, Wodonga, Myrtleford and Rutherglen expecting tops of 16. Yarrawonga, Benalla, Bryant and Beechworth are heading for tops of 15. And 14's the top today for Violet Town and Mount Beauty. Currently, 4 degrees.
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0: It's Star Brekkie with Hobbsy. It's 22 to 8. Just a quick update on the crash on the Midland Highway at Nalinga this morning. It's a two-vehicle crash. One of the vehicles had a trailer and there was pigs on it, so there's animals around that area at the moment. There's some minor injuries, so police are on scene as the emergency services just to take a slow drive past that one. Until that nasty bit near the Dookie turnoff, you know, it goes over the hill and around the corners and it's a bit windy. Yeah. Next, I'm going to be chatting about a school who's picked up a national award, and it's not a very big school either, by the way, but they are legends. That's next on Star FM. On

0: JoJo, leave, get out, 92.1 Star FM. How many times would you tell that as a student at school, hey? Speaking of school, good morning to Springhurst Primary School. Your big legends picking up for a National Kitchen Garden Award that's run by Stephanie Alexander's Kitchen Garden Foundation. They got their award in the STEM area, which is science, technology, engineering and maths. Now, the reason they picked this up, which is very cool, is because earlier this year we had that big heat wave throughout our region, of course. Very hot. It was awful. Everybody got back after school and realised that the kitchen garden was gone. So, yeah, with that, the teacher out there, and I apologise for getting your name wrong, Asta Denali, decided to sort out the garden once and for all. And they did. So they spent 8 months rebuilding the entire garden. They were using falling branches as bean frames and installing water wicking systems for their herbs. And with that, it seems to have worked, which is fantastic. And they've picked up the award that's nationally recognised. So that is awesome. And keep in mind too, that Springhurst Primary School has 7 students. And they've picked up a national award. Like, that's winning against bigger schools with hundreds and hundreds of kids. 7! And they're right here in the northeast and the border. That is absolutely amazing. So they picked up $1,000 for the prize as well. And with that, that's going back into the Kitchen Garden Project. So that is fantastic. Such an amazing win, you absolute legends. Speaking of winning, there's a chance to pick up, it's not a grand, mind you, it's $500, it's half that, in our vault, thanks to Hume Bank. Now, before we get you to call, which I will do very soon, you need to head to star921.com.au and check out the previously guessed guesses. There's nothing worse than going in blind and getting it all wrong and making a dingbat of yourself. So, right now, star91.com.au/win is where you need to go. Have a look at the previously guessed guesses. Then just rearrange those numbers and we will give it a go. Not only do you have a chance of winning $500, you also pick yourself up a wonderful little ticket to head to the Wangaratta Cinema Centre, which is great because they've got a new animated movie that has come out at the moment. It's very much like, I say, like Space Jam. It's the same idea in that it's humans interacting with the characters on the screen. It's called Coyote versus Acme, and it's going to be great for the school holidays. So we'll do that right before 8 o'clock. It's coming up very soon after Barnsley and Matt Wilder here on 92.1 Star FM.
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0: Matt Wilder broke my stride on Star FM. Oh, you remember the days when you used to run to the home phone and answer it to see who was on the other end? Oh, those are the days. Now you pull the phone out of your pocket, look at the caller ID and go, nah, straight the message back. Dear, hey, it's time to either run to the phone if you've still got a house phone or just pull it out of your pocket and dial 57222999 to play our vault. We have those four numbers identified. We just haven't got the right order. So now it's your turn to maybe win $500 cash. That'd be a nice little bit of money midweek, wouldn't it? 57222999. Call me now to play. And just for playing it, if you get it wrong, you're going to pick up a ticket to the Wangaratta Cinema Centre. We can go and see some great movies on at the moment, like Shaun the Sheep for the kids in the lead up to the school holidays. It's almost 8 o'clock. Our health workers, they're legends, and sometimes they're in the firing line from people when things don't go right. Not great. You've got to keep a lid on things. There is someone in trouble for threatening, allegedly, a health worker. Details are next.
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10: 9 degrees in Melbourne, cloudy, a top of 13. It is 8 o'clock. Good morning, I'm Madeline Burke. Premier Ben Carroll is vowing to bring in Jack's Law to fight knife crime if elected. Kiara Parker reports.
11: Police will be given sweeping new powers to search for knives in public places under a re-elected Labor government. Handheld metal detector wands could be used anywhere across the state. 1,200 to be provided to police by early next year. The wands will be able to be used without establishing designated search areas, and officers won't need a warrant or reasonable suspicion. The government previously blocked an opposition move to introduce similar legislation to Parliament. The legislation will be modelled on Queensland laws, introduced after teenager Jack Beasley was fatally stabbed in 2019. Premier Ben Carroll says community safety is his top priority. Kiara Parker, Melbourne.
10: Well, Jack's father, Brett Beasley, has told 3AW Breakfast it's great news, but well overdue.
12: Dare I say, it's about bloody time, you know. It's been a long time in the making for us, as you guys know. You know, we've been fighting for these powers, for the police to have these powers down there in Victoria. So to hear this news this morning is great.
10: Police have released CCTV of a getaway car as they relaunch a public appeal following a violent home invasion in Hoppers Crossing earlier this year. It's understood several offenders armed with machetes forced their way into a home in Mail Run Court on the 29th of July. They entered a bedroom where two people were asleep, punching one of them in the head several times while making demands.

0: in but didn't enter. A cyclist has died in hospital after he was hit by a truck in Preston last night. The cyclist, a 28-year-old Brunswick West man, was transported to hospital where he later died. The truck driver stopped at the scene and was not injured. One of South Australia's notorious Snowtown bottom-of-the-barrel killers is being released from jail. The parole watchdog signing off on releasing James Vlasakis, who pleaded guilty to four of the 12 murders, the victims' bodies thrown into barrels of acid. It comes after the SA government failed in its bid to block his parole. SA Attorney General Kaya Ma says it's a development some will find hard to hear.
1: It is a very difficult thing for those who are still around who remember what happened so well. Yeah, our heart goes out to the families of victims.
0: Hundreds of jobs are in limbo following the collapse of premium women's wear brands Q and Veronica Main. Administrators are looking for a buyer to save the 58-year-old business after it failed to overcome dwindling sales and mounting costs. In finance, the Dow Jones closing down 328 points, one Australian dollar buying 71 US cents.
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0: Australia has won its opening one dayer against Zimbabwe. The tourists looked in early trouble at 4 for 107, but a maiden ODI century from Matt Renshaw saw them reach 294 for the loss of 8 wickets.
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0: Audio thanks to Fox, and Logan Morris is on the verge of signing a 2-year contract extension with the Lions. That's the latest news and sport.
4: Good morning, Australia. 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
7: Good morning, Jade Egan with your local news and sports update. Healthy hay crops may offer a false sense of security as a predicted El Nino looms. Feed Central's Tim Ford warns Wangaratta and northeast locals that stockpiles could rapidly dry up, raising fears of a major feed shortfall, similar to what we saw in 2016.
8: Oh, there's no doubt that Victoria is looking exceptional right through the northern regions. Everything's looking exceptional, which is wonderful to see after a couple of tight years. Hay crops are shaping up to be, you know, high yielding, and we just need a little bit of fine weather to kick in, and it'll be a great year.
7: An Albury Wodonga health worker was left fearing for his family after receiving a series of threatening voicemail messages from a North Albury woman. Sam College reports.
9: A 58-year-old woman left several threatening voicemail messages for her case manager in May, including threats to burn down his home and target his family. The worker was alerted to the recordings by staff and later told police they left him fearing for his own safety and that of his family. A sentencing assessment report has now been ordered, with the case to return to court in 6 weeks' time. Sam College, Ace Radio.
7: Northern Victoria One Nation MP Ricky Lee Tyrrell has spoken with veteran broadcaster Neil Mitchell about immigration and Australia's growing population. She says migration policy needs to consider the capacity of housing and essential services.
10: My view is that we have too much at the moment. We're being inundated. We can't keep up with the population. We can't provide the infrastructure and services that people need. We need to slow down. We are overpopulated. If this were a farm, we're overstocked. People are going hungry. People are homeless. People are dying in ambulances because they can't get a bed in the hospital. This is very un-Australian. We're so overpopulated, and I do not like seeing people suffering. It's cruel to the people coming here thinking that they're going to get a better life, and it's cruel to the people who are already here.
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7: Corowa has locked in Nelson Foley and Sam Livingston as joint senior coaches for the next two Ovens and Murray seasons. Foley joins the Roos after coaching Mangopla in the Riverina League, while Livingston steps up from his role as a Corowa assistant. The pair take the reins following a four-win season under Sydney Swans legend Darren Creswell. And that's the latest local news and sports update.

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1: Your four-day forecast for the northeast and for the border. It's partly cloudy one today, but fine with light winds. Tomorrow starts out frosty. It'll clear to a sunny day with a top of 17. Friday will be mostly sunny with 19. And Saturday, fine sunny and warm with a top of 23. Today, Wangaratta, Albury, Wodonga, Myrtleford and Rutherglen expecting tops of 16. Yarrawonga, Benalla, Bryant and Beechworth are heading for tops of 15. And 14's the top today for Violet Town and Mount Beauty. At the moment, it's 7 degrees.
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1: 8 past 8, the phone has gone berserk, as it does when we've identified those four numbers of the vault codes. 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Let's see if today's the day the money goes off.
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1: Lisa, it is a gorgeous start to the day, albeit, 7 degrees, so it's a little cool. You know what would be even cooler?
3: Yes, if I won $500.
1: Oh, look at you. Aren't you switched on this morning? We're about to find out exactly how switched on you are when you give us your four numbers. Now, have you been on to star.com.au?
3: Yes, I have.
1: Excellent. I better tell you it's star921.com.au because people get it wrong. Rightio, Lisa, with that, you obviously know the four numbers we need to get in the right order. What order do you want to bung them in?
3: I am going to try 0389.
4: Security breach. Security breach. Security breach.
1: Did I hear a groan, Lisa?
3: Yes, because I had two options and I chose the wrong one. Oh, well.
1: Well, there were 20-something options, so there were plenty of them, but you had two. Okay. Again, we'll just check these numbers, the four numbers that we're chasing. And that is a yes. Lisa, dang it. Not to worry. You're off to the Wang Cinema, though. Lisa, stay there. I'll grab some details from you. Rightio, time to scrub out Lisa's number. Off the list. We'll be playing again tomorrow. Change him up. Give him a go. Thanks to Hume Bank. It is The Vault on Star FM.

0: Richard Marks, Hazard on Star FM. Speaking of hazards and road hazards, I'm not talking potholes, I'm talking a crash this morning on the Midland Highway around Nalinga. It's on those bends as you're coming towards Nalinga from Shepparton there. You know, it goes to the left and it goes up around the hill bit and over to the Dookie turnoff. You'll be able to see it more coming from Shepparton, but the Benalla Way, where you're coming from the Dookie side of things and Nalinga, you're going to be on it really quickly before you've got a chance to slow down. So as you're approaching that, just those bends, slow down slower than normal this morning. It says that it's under control, but it doesn't say it's cleared, so there still could be emergency service personnel on the scene. 92.1 Star FM. Next, we've got an artist whose tour at the moment is just completely falling apart. Details on that before our 8:30 news.
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0: Ed Sheeran on Star FM. Ed's touring at the moment, but will he be? Because a whole lot of people have pulled out of the tour. Macklemore's out, and that's because of political views at the moment. And also the backing band has quit days before its next show. Oh, dear. Poor old Ed. You know what? Got plenty of money anyway, Ed. Just take some time off, fella. We're coming up to 8:30 news. Then INXS and some great 80s before we get to our flock of 80s after 9 o'clock on Star FM.
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8: 10 degrees in Melbourne, cloudy today, a top of 13. It is 8:30. Good morning, I'm Madeline Burke. The Carroll government says a backflip on Jack's Law is not a ploy to win votes. The Premier is now promising police will be given sweeping new powers to detect knives, despite Labor previously opposing the crackdown. The plan follows lobbying by Jack's parents, Brett and Belinda Beasley, and comes as crime becomes a key battleground ahead of the state election. But Police Minister Paul Edbrook denies the state government is only acting for political reasons.
9: Community safety doesn't just raise its head around election time. As Police Minister, I make no apologies for my relenting pursuit to keep people safe. In my community, I've been an emergency services worker. I understand what's at stake.
8: Victoria's budget surplus is under pressure, with falling property prices potentially costing the state up to $1.8 billion in revenue. Stamp duty is expected to take the biggest hit, raising fresh questions over Labor's $1 billion surplus promise. The state budget assumed Melbourne property prices would grow by almost 4%, but Domain and Westpac are forecasting falls of around 4%. The Commonwealth Bank even more pessimistic, predicting Melbourne house prices could plunge 10% this year. Potholes and deteriorating roads are the biggest road safety concern in regional Victoria. A damning new RACV survey has revealed the pothole-riddled road where motorcyclist Peter Tiki Mason lost his life on Sunday is among the worst in the state. The federal government says ADF members should feel safe when they're on a defence base. The hunt continues for a man who broke into the RAAF base in Darwin and allegedly assaulted an officer before stealing a car. Northern Territory Police are investigating Monday's incident. Federal Labor MP Sam Ray has told Today he'll leave it for police to do their work.
10: Well, of course our defence personnel should be safe on defence bases.
11: Should be, but are they?
10: It's why we should let the Northern Territory Police go through this process, Sylvia, and conduct their investigation as is proper.
11: Should be, but are they safe?
10: Oh, well, again, as I said, they should be safe on defence bases.
8: Finance, the Dow Jones closing down 328 points, one Australian dollar buying 71 US cents.
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8: Century has helped Australia to a 59-run victory over Zimbabwe in the first of their one-dayers. South Melbourne into the Australia Cup final after coming from a goal down to beat Queensland 3-1 in their semi-final overnight. And that's the latest in news and sport.
11: Good morning, Australia. You're in Cox Country. 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
12: Good morning. Jade Egan with your local news and sport. Northeastern Border farmers are among the most confident in the nation, backed by strong seasonal conditions and a sharp recovery in commodity markets. Rabobank State Manager for Victoria and Tasmania, Sally Bull, says it's quite the contrast to previous results.
13: Victoria farm confidence has definitely rallied in the last quarter, so it's risen to a net rating of negative 9%, which is an improvement from negative 38% last quarter. So it does place Victorian farmers among the most confident in the nation.
12: Two Albury councillors have cited Wangaratta's parking meters as reason to keep street parking free across the river. Emma Roberts reports.
14: Deputy Mayor Jess Callaghan and Councillor Alice Glatchen highlighted vacant street parking and commercial pressures in Wangaratta following its July meter rollout. Albury will instead introduce mobile number plate scanning on October 6th, relying on heavy mounted cameras to manage turnover without charging motorists. Emma Roberts, Ace Radio.
12: Applications have opened for the Gardiner Foundation's annual tertiary scholarship program, which supports students from Victorian dairy regions, including the Northeast. Luke Francis has the story.
15: The tertiary scholarship program backs students from dairy communities to pursue further studies and develop skills that are needed across the dairy industry and regional Victoria. The program offers several scholarships across two streams, with students commencing study in 2027 able to apply until late November. Recently, the program has expanded in response to workforce needs, supporting study across healthcare, engineering, vet science, food technology, agriculture and agribusiness. Since 2008, Gardiner have awarded more than 90 tertiary scholarships. Over 70% of past scholars have remained in or returned to dairy regions to apply their skills post-study. Luke Francis, Ace Radio.
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12: And Albury's Cougar Kimbo Curran has been selected in the New South Wales under 15 Metro basketball team for the Southern Cross Challenge in Melbourne next year. The tournament will give Curran the chance to compete against some of the best young basketball talent from across the country. And that's your local news and sport.
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17: Your four-day forecast for the northeast and for the border. It's partly cloudy one today, but fine with light winds. Tomorrow starts out frosty. It'll clear to a sunny day with a top of 17. Friday will be mostly sunny with 19. And Saturday, fine, sunny and warm with a top of 23. Today, Wangaratta, Albury, Wodonga, Myrtleford and Rutherglen expecting tops of 16. Yarrawonga, Benalla, Bryant and Beechworth are heading for tops of 15. And 14's the top today for Violet Town and Mount Beauty. Right now, it's 8 degrees.
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17: Star Breakfast with Hopsy, 23 to 8. This year I've been getting people up and about doing sport. We're going to get the kids doing some sport, but this might lead you into playing as well. Because this team, they're very much family orientated. It's awesome. I'll tell you about it at 8:44.
18: You might know of the original sin. And you might know how to play with fire.

0: Big Mountain, Baby, I Love Your Way on Star FM 844, Star Bricky with Hobbsy. If you would like to get a little bit more active than you are, and this year I have been encouraging people to do so, there is a great sport, baseball. Have you thought about playing that? Yeah, my kids did it early on, started out with a bit of T-ball, then junior baseball. It's really good out at the Wangaratta Rangers. And the Wangarangers are offering up T-ball this summer. It's a five-week competition for 5 to 10-year-olds under the lights at Tuggera Park on Tuesday nights. The lights have just gone in. Huge grant that was given to the club. They were lucky enough to be recipients there. A big investment too. It's like $500,000. It's amazing. So you can get your kids involved with it. Jump on to the WangarattaRangers.com website and you'll be able to sign up. It's good fun. They've got some funny names for the teams. And you know what? When you go along, instead of sitting on the sidelines, get out there and learn the rules yourself and have a bit of fun with the kids. And it might get you into actually playing baseball yourself. I've done that with my sport with the kids with racquetball. They started out at juniors there as well. And I was sort of helping out there with the training of the kids and then got into myself. And I love it. So you never know what it's going to end up like. And I was privileged enough to be asked to MC the Wang Rangers Baseball Club Best and Fairest on the weekend at the WPAC. And it's just a great atmosphere. Kids were there having fun and lots of families involved. It was really, really cool to see. And also the internationals. I mean, this is how recognised Wang Rangers baseball is. The internationals that are playing is brilliant. So, yeah, get involved with it. Wang Rangers, WangarattaRangers.com for details. Soon, some men at work in Ella Langley's Choose in Texas before 9 on Star FM.
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0: Ella Langley, choosing Texas, 92.1 Star FM. You're with Hobbsy. The pedestrian crossings in Wangaratta that are going in and Oven Street and in Reed Street at the moment, they mesmerise me with the diggers. I could watch diggers for hours. I don't know what it is. It just brings me a whole lot of zen. Maybe it's the engines just humming away and watching them dig and do the hard work. I don't know. Yeah, good old hard work. Could watch it for hours. We're about to hit 9 o'clock. And get into the workday with your flock of 80s. Got some great tunes too. Billy Ocean, Bon Jovi and Berlin. All with B and all starting our 9 o'clock hour after a news update next on Star.
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8: 11 degrees in Melbourne, cloudy today, a top of 13. It's 9 o'clock. Good morning, I'm Madeline Burke. Falling house prices in Victoria are expected to add further pressure on the state's dire budget bottom line as debt rockets towards $200 billion. Dennis O'Kane explains.
9: Domain is tipping a further 4.4% drop-off in property prices into next year, and that means a $1.8 billion hit to the Victorian budget. Banks and real estate experts predict a downturn worse than Treasury's forecast in May. The Age is reporting the hit to stamp duty, the state government's biggest source of tax revenue, along with payroll tax, calls into question Labor's promised $1 billion surplus in a budget already struggling. The gloom and doom as the state's debt bill is expected to top $200 billion. Dennis O'Kane reporting.
8: Meanwhile, federal Labor MPs say they're getting quite worried about the economy as new home sales continue to slump across the country. Federal politics editor Michael Packie.
10: Treasurer Jim Chalmers has held talks with Labor backbenchers to discuss the intergenerational report to be released next week, which will lay out the economic challenges facing the country. Some MPs have privately voiced concern over falling living standards, while research by the Housing Industry Association shows a 19% drop in new home sales over the 3 months to August. But Federal Housing Minister Claire O'Neill maintains the government's policy settings are right.
11: There's lots of data that tells us that the tax changes are doing exactly what we want.
10: The opposition's Tim Wilson claims Labor is living on another planet.
12: Reality is not matching up with their spin or their narrative.
10: Business groups are urging the government to slash red tape in a bid to boost productivity. Michael Packie, Canberra.
8: The state opposition has questioned the Premier's backflip on Jack's Law, which comes weeks away from the state election. Ben Carroll is now promising police will be given sweeping powers to detect knives, despite Labor previously opposing the crackdown. Shadow Police Minister Brad Batten says the Premier is only acting for political reasons.
13: We have known for far too long the Victorian

0: saying that we don't need Jack's Law to take knives off the street in Victoria. Now there's an election close. He wants to do it after the election.
1: Briefly in other news, a 28-year-old cyclist has died in hospital after he was hit by a truck in Preston last night. And Westpac has revealed over 70% of its 35,000 workers now use AI daily. That's up from 14% in January. In finance, Dow Jones closing down 328 points, one Australian dollar buying 71 US cents.
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1: Brisbane is gearing up for a fifth consecutive prelim final this Saturday. The Lions will travel to Melbourne this week for the do-or-die clash at the MCG against Hawthorn. Midfielder Josh Dunkley says a Lions three-peat is not top of mind for the players.
3: You know, that's more the exterior noise is the three-peat kind of thing, but we're all just excited about the opportunity that's in front of us this week, and that's the Hawks, who played some really good finals footy against Freo a couple of weeks ago. So we're not looking too far ahead. We're staying in the moment.
1: That audio thanks to Fox Footy. In the League Cup, overnight wins for Arsenal, Liverpool and Fulham. And that's the latest in news and in sport.
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8: Hello, Jade Egan with your local news. Two Albury councillors have cited Wangaratta's parking meters as a reason to keep street parking free across the river. Emma Roberts reports.
9: Deputy Mayor Jess Callaghan and Councillor Alice Glatchin highlighted vacant street parking and commercial pressures in Wangaratta following its July meter rollout. Albury will instead introduce mobile number plate scanning on October 6th, relying on heavy mounted cameras to manage turnover without charging motorists. Emma Roberts, Ace Radio.
8: Farmers in the northeast have been found to be the most confident in the nation, driven by favourable seasonal conditions and a strong recovery in commodity markets. Albury Kruger Kimbo Curon has been selected in the New South Wales Under 15 Metro team for January's Southern Cross Challenge in Melbourne. That's the latest local news and sport.
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11: Your four-day forecast for the northeast and for the border. It's partly cloudy one today, but fine with light winds. Tomorrow starts out frosty. It'll clear to a sunny day with a top of 17. Friday will be mostly sunny with 19. And Saturday, fine, sunny and warm with a top of 23. Today, Wangaratta, Albury, Wodonga, Myrtleford and Rutherglen expecting tops of 16. Yarrawonga, Benalla, Bryant and Beechworth are heading for tops of 15. And 14's the top today for Violet Town and Mount Beauty. Currently 9 degrees.
6: 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Star 92.1's Flock of 80s. When the going gets tough.

Bon Jovi, Wanted Dead or Alive on your flock of 80s on 92.1 Star FM. Ah, yes, Young Guns, remember that? What a great movie. It's a bit film soundtracky here on the flock of 80s. This one, of course, is from Top Gun. Berlin, Take My Breath Away, 92.1 Star FM. 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

Madonna, Like a Prayer, 92.1 Star FM. You're with Hobbsy this morning. Now, I know it's early to talk about Christmas. However, we are organising the Wangaratta Carol. So take some time to get that together. We'd love you to be part of it. If you're a performer, if you've got a food truck and you'd like to be a food vendor, or you'd generally like to help us out, you can call 5722 1566 during office hours and we'll sign you up. Or you can jump onto star921.com.au and click the Contact Us button. And, be part of our awesome carol this year. Here's Coyne and David Bowie now, Under Pressure, 92.1 Star FM's Flock of 80s.

0: Roxette Dangerous, 92.1 Star FM. If you're loving the flock of 80s this hour, we've got more of it for you Saturday nights from 6, kicking off your weekend parties here on Star FM. I'm speaking of parties. I think the party's still going on in Morale. I noticed a few people around in their Morale tops on Monday around the place, enjoying a Mad Monday. And I think the president, Ed Costanaro of China, his face is popping up everywhere at the moment on social media. It's quite funny. So, yeah, on that and further up the road at Myrtleford with the Savoys with their grand final win as well. Maybe partying yard. Oh, my goodness. Got to love it. There'll be more parties again and maybe some commiseration parties as well on Sunday night as the O&M bring you their grand final as well up there at Lavington Sports Oval. Soon, Billy Squire. Oh, yes. And some Elton John. It is your flock of 80s on Star FM.
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0: Sir Elton Winding Out, your flock of 80s on Star FM. Time for me to get out of here. Back tomorrow with that $500 up for grabs, thanks to Hume Bank. 20 possible combinations left with the vault too. 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It's almost 10, which means Karen Prater is about to take over. She's got live some great 90s, great 80s with Moving Pictures, and we'll kick off with a powerful voice from a lady who was tiny in stature, but my goodness, she could belt out a ballad. She's coming up after 10 on Star.
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11: 11 degrees in Melbourne, cloudy, a top of 13. It's 10 o'clock. Good morning. I'm Madeline Burke. Premier Ben Carroll cannot say what has changed to compel him to introduce Jack's Law. Police would be equipped with 1,200 additional handheld metal detectors to search for people for knives in public places by early next year if Labor is re-elected. Jacinta Allen had been steadfast against the laws introduced following the fatal stabbing of Queensland teenager Jack Beasley in 2019 and blocked moves by the opposition to introduce the legislation to Parliament. Mr. Carroll wouldn't say whether he advocated to the former Premier to have the new laws in place sooner.
12: As a new Premier, I'm giving this direction and showing this leadership on having a zero tolerance approach to community safety. I've always advocated for our first duty being a safe community.
11: Potholes and deteriorating roads are the biggest road safety concern in regional Victoria. A damning new RACV survey has revealed the pothole-riddled road where motorcyclist Peter Tiki Mason lost his life on Sunday is among the worst in the state. Shadow Minister for Roads and Road Safety Danny O'Brien says the pothole plague is shaping up as a key battleground ahead of the state election.
13: Victorians are outraged at the state of our roads. They're devastated by the news of the loss of a motorcyclist on the weekend from a pothole-related accident. And I think everywhere across the state, it's not just a rural issue. It's in the suburbs, it's in the city as well, that people are upset about the state of the roads, and so they should be.
11: Police officers attending a house fire in Wyndham Vale have been involved in a heated confrontation. Vision shared online shows two police officers appearing to argue with a group of youths on Farrier Road yesterday afternoon. It came as dozens of firefighters worked on an out-of-control house fire nearby. Labor backbenchers are increasingly worried the Albanese government isn't addressing economic concerns. Treasurer Jim Chalmers held private talks with colleagues ahead of next week's release of the intergenerational report. It comes amid fear of further interest rate hikes on top of a federal budget which has landed badly. The opposition's Tim Wilson says households are feeling the pinch.
14: This government has spectacularly managed a trifecta where rents are rising, the price of houses are dropping at the top end while they're barely moving for first home entrants, which is a spectacular achievement in itself. And then, of course, they're smashing confidence.
11: A Ballarat man who was on bail has been arrested and charged with dozens of serious offences following a hit run earlier this year. In finance, one Australian dollar is buying 71 US cents.
10: Murray Valley Tyre and Auto.